0: in Madrid in 45 years, which will start later tonight. He told journalists he couldn't believe the results.
1: I'm shocked. I'm a little bit surprised to be here now, but my God, it was probably one of the best laps I've done ever in my career. But yeah, just one of those laps where everything came together.
0: Aussie Oscar Piastri was almost half a second behind and he'll start from position 7. The Brisbane Lions will play Hawthorn at the MCG on Saturday as their quest for another grand final berth advances. The Lions down Adelaide last night by 53 points, and Aryna Sabalenka has lost her bid for 3 US Open titles in a row. She went down to Elena Rybakina. And in the VFL semis, Geelong will take on Port Melbourne this afternoon, and England has defeated Australia at the Women's World Cup Rugby. And that's the latest news and sport.
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7: Your 4-day forecast for the northeast and border. Sunday, a mostly sunny day with a late shower or two expected. Monday, morning showers easing to a partly cloudy afternoon and a top of 20. Wednesday, partly cloudy, light winds and 16. And then on Wednesday, a partly cloudy day and another top of 16 degrees. Sunday, Wangaratta, Albury-Wodonga, Corowa and Rutherglen all expecting a top of 23. At the moment, it's 17 degrees.

The song was bigger than the movie it featured in. From the movie Loser, it wasn't much of a movie, but that was one hell of a song. That's Wheatus, Teenage Dirtbag. It's the better music variety across the northeast and border on Star that you can listen to on the Listener app. Download Listener from the Apple App Store or Google Play. 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

Evans on 92.1 Star FM. We got the 11 o'clock news, sport and weather on the way. Your all-important Sunday weather forecast to come after that. 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
10: In Melbourne, a late shower or two this afternoon, a top of 23. It's 11 o'clock. Good morning, I'm Brian Wilson. A new police academy will be built in Melbourne's west as part of a push by Premier Ben Carroll to boost police and to cut crime. The Premier this hour also announcing the recruitment of 1,500 officers. Victorian Police Association Secretary Wayne Gatt says the extra recruits will help to fill a long-standing shortfall. However, more police are needed?
11: Yes, we should have 17,020 police officers in Victoria. Victoria is not getting smaller. It's growing. And so our police force will have to grow too. We need to get back to 17K. At a minimum, that is where we need to go.
10: An Australian tourist has died after falling from a steep cliff face near Bali. The 29-year-old Queensland woman slipped and fell into a ravine while walking along the cliff edge at the popular Kelingking Beach. Emergency teams took over an hour to recover her body after rough seas prevented a rescue by boat. Tensions in the Middle East remain high after the Houthi rebels seized a strategic island off Yemen's coast, threatening oil trade routes to the Red Sea. Meanwhile, Saudi Arabia has shut down its main oil pipeline after drones hit its pump stations, heightening fears that the widening clashes in the region could further disrupt energy supplies. The price of fuel locally is expected to spike this week. The federal government says it's open to tweaking how harmful content is defined under its Digital Duty of Care bill. The opposition argues the amended laws gives the government powers to remove content that it doesn't like. But Communications Minister Annika Wells told the ABC she's willing to let Parliament decide what is considered harmful.
12: I'd be pleased to consider any constructive ways we can meet the intent around dealing with urgency. I would be prepared to work with the Coalition on the wording to make that work that meets the urgency requirement of the intent of that measure.
10: And briefly, Philippine rescuers have recovered 41 more charred bodies from a ferry fire, taking the death toll in that incident to 76. The Royal Commission into the state government's big build corruption scandal is expected to hold its first public hearings before the November state election. And Celine Dion has taken to the stage in Paris. It's her first performance in 6 years after her long health battle. In finance, one Aussie dollar is buying around 72 US cents.
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10: In the AFLW, ladder leaders North Melbourne put their 31-game winning streak on the line against a red-hot Carlton outfit at Arden Street this afternoon. Jacob Saunders has this preview.
13: North Melbourne's unbeaten run will be bolstered by the arrival of former number one draft pick Christy Lee Weston-Turner, who makes her club debut this afternoon. For Carlton, it's a milestone occasion, with the Blues playing their 100th AFL match away from home. With both sides eyeing a deep finals run, today's clash could offer an early indication of where they sit ahead of November. Jacob Saunders reporting.
10: The Brisbane Lions will take on Hawthorn at the MCG on Saturday as their quest for another grand final berth advances. The Lions downed Adelaide last night by 53 points. The other prelim final sees Fremantle take on Sydney. Aryna Sabalenka has lost her bid for three US Open titles in a row. And in the NRL, the ever-dominant Penrith Panthers face the Sydney Roosters later this afternoon. And that's the latest news and sport.
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16: Your four-day forecast for the northeast and border. Sunday, a mostly sunny day with a late shower or two expected. Monday, morning showers easing to a partly cloudy afternoon and a top of 20. Wednesday, partly cloudy, light winds and 16. And then on Wednesday, a partly cloudy day and another top of 16 degrees. Sunday, Wangaratta, Albury-Wodonga, Corowa and Rutherglen all expecting a top of 23. At the moment, it's 17 degrees. 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

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And our boss, Hobbsy, he's back for breakfast tomorrow from 6. Join him with a full wrap of all the local football and netball from a big weekend of finals. He's in from 6 on the Northeast and Border Zone, 92.1 Star FM.

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0: The song that will make an appearance, no doubt, in promos for the AFL football finals, the Holy Grail. 92.1 Star FM, Nader with you this morning. Make sure you join Hobbsy for breakfast tomorrow from 6. If you'd like the chance at $500, he's playing the vault tomorrow. The four-digit code, if you can guess it, that cash coming to you thanks to Hume Bank. And just for having a go, a ticket to Wang's Cinema up for grabs as well. It's the vault. Back with Hobbsy for breakfast tomorrow from 6 on Star.
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11: It's midday. Good afternoon. I'm Jamel Wills. The Prime Minister has criticised One Nation leader Pauline Hanson as weak over comments she made about his mother. Anthony Albanese was raised by a single mother in Housing Commission in Sydney's Inner West. On a podcast, Senator Hanson criticised his mother's long-term reliance on public housing. Mr Albanese says she has no right to disparage the woman who raised him.
12: Tell you what's weakness, nastiness and spitefulness. And I am stunned at these comments. If Pauline Hanson wants to criticise me, then that's fine. But my mother was way out of Pauline Hanson's league, way out of it.
11: Meanwhile, an investigation's underway after a clash outside a One Nation event in Melbourne. Emergency services were called after a volunteer was in an altercation with a member of the public. Tensions in the Middle East remain high after Houthi rebels seized islands along oil trade routes in the Red Sea. Saudi Arabia has closed a main oil pipeline after drones hit pump stations. It's feared the clashes could further disrupt energy supply. The price of fuel is expected to rise this week. An investigation's underway after the death of an Australian tourist near Bali. Sarah Wiedersane reports.
13: The 29-year-old Queenslander died after falling 80 metres from a cliff face at the famous Kalinking Beach. Witnesses spotted the tourist stranded on the cliff edge, but she fell to the shoreline before emergency teams could reach her. According to local media, rough seas prevented a rescue by water, forcing emergency crews to spend over an hour manually hauling her body up narrow staircases. Indonesian police say she slipped into a ravine while trying to navigate her own path along the dangerous lookout. Sarah Wiedersane reporting.
11: New South Wales could adopt Queensland-style youth crime laws under a coalition election pledge. The policy targets repeat offenders involved in gangland violence, home invasions and shootings by sending them to jail. Opposition leader Kelly Sloan says existing laws keep letting young criminals off and put the community at risk. Advocates welcome an agreement between federal and state energy ministers to look at making plug-in solar and batteries available to Australians. The move would give renters, unit dwellers and low-income homes access to solar energy. And the death toll from a ferry fire in the Philippines has risen to 76. In finance, one Australian dollar buying 71.6 US cents.
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11: Alina Rybakina has powered down an ace on championship point to beat Aryna Sabalenka and win the US Open. Craig Gabriel is there.
16: $5.5 million US is the prize check for Alina Rybakina for winning her first US Open and her third career major. She won Wimbledon in 2022 and this year the Australian Open. Rybakina beat Aryna Sabalenka 6-4, 5-7, 6-2, and in doing so, hasn't only claimed the US Open, but also the world number one ranking. It snaps Sabalenka's run of 99 consecutive weeks at the top. Rybakina is just the third woman since 2000 to win the Australian and US Opens in the same year, joining Angie Kerber and who else but Sabalenka. Craig Gabriel, New York.
11: In the NRL finals, the Warriors suffered a 26-16 loss to the Dolphins. The Sharks eliminated the Cowboys. You're up to date. That's the latest news and sport.
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21: Your four-day forecast for the northeast and border. For the rest of today, mostly sunny. Chance of showers tonight, though, getting down to a low of 11 degrees. Tomorrow, morning showers, easing to a cloudy afternoon and a top of 20. Tuesday, cloudy, slight chance of a shower, light winds and a top of 16. And then on Wednesday, expect a partly cloudy day and another top of 16 degrees. Currently, it's 20.

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1: 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Then where's the Northeastern Hotel? 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
14: Good afternoon, I'm Jamel Wells. The Prime Minister has launched a scathing attack on the One Nation leader over comments she made about his mother. Federal politics reporter Nelson Scott.
15: Anthony Albanese was raised by a single mum on a disability pension in a Housing Commission flat in Sydney's Inner West. Appearing on a podcast, Pauline Hanson criticised his late mother over her long-term residence in public housing. But Anthony Albanese has branded Senator Hanson as weak for targeting the woman who raised him.
16: My mother was way out of Pauline Hanson's league, way out of it.
15: Senior Liberal MP Andrew Hastie has thrown his support behind the Prime Minister, telling News 24 mothers should be left out of politics.
17: I remember in the schoolyard, if anyone said anything about your mum, mate, it was on.
15: Mr. Hastie has also been personally targeted by One Nation in a cartoon produced by the minor party, labelling him a traitor. Nelson Scott, Canberra.
14: A sixth Melbourne man has been charged as part of an investigation into a group distributing ISIS propaganda online. The 30-year-old has been arrested on a flight bound for the Middle East. A Queensland woman has died in a cliff fall at a famous lookout near Bali. The 29-year-old was stranded on a cliff face at Kalinking Beach, a known accident hotspot. She fell 80 metres to rocks below before rescue crews arrived. The New South Wales opposition has pledged to introduce adult crime, adult time laws if it wins government. Modelled on Queensland's youth crime policy, the coalition will mandate adult sentences for serious youth offenders. Shadow Police Minister Anthony Roberts says repeat young offenders are still being allowed back onto the streets.
18: If someone does a serious crime, they should spend the time in prison. You can increase the ceiling for crimes as much as you like, but unless you increase the floor of putting people away for a certain period of time and guiding the courts, you're failing the community.
14: Television personality Melissa Doyle has been appointed chair of the National Australia Day Council Board. Ms Doyle will help oversee the Australian of the Year awards. She'll serve in the job for the next 3 years. And two of Australia's most common weight loss medications have been linked to a neurological condition that can cause permanent brain damage or death. The TGA has confirmed it's received thousands of adverse reaction reports. In finance, one Australian dollar is buying around 71.6 US cents.
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14: New world number one, Elena Rybakina, says she has an Australian doctor to thank after claiming the US Open women's singles title. Craig Gabriel reports.
20: Elena Rybakina arrived in New York very concerned. She played a tournament in Cincinnati just before the US Open and had to retire against Iga Swiatek. She wasn't sure about her chances in New York, but after consulting with local doctors, she made contact with one more doctor.
21: I was lucky enough to have a very good doctor. She's in Australia. She was on the phone with us all the time.
20: The work that was put in and that doctor in Australia has helped in no small way with Elena Rybakina holding the US Open trophy, defeating Arina Sabalenka 6-4, 5-7, 6-2. Craig Gabriel, New York.
14: In today's NRL qualifying final, the Panthers take on the Roosters. In the AFLW, North Melbourne will put their 31-game winning streak on the line against Carlton later this afternoon. Brisbane Lions will play in Hawthorn at the MCG in an AFL preliminary final on Saturday after beating Adelaide last night by 53 points. That's the latest news and sport.
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26: Your four-day forecast for the northeast and border for the rest of today. Mostly sunny. Chance of showers tonight though, getting down to a low of 11 degrees. Tomorrow, morning showers, easing to a cloudy afternoon and a top of 20. Tuesday, cloudy, slight chance of a shower, light winds and a top of 16. And then on Wednesday, expect a partly cloudy day and another top of 16 degrees. Right now, it's 21.

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11: Good afternoon, I'm Jamel Wells. A sixth Melbourne man has been charged with distributing ISIS propaganda online. Alex Riddell reports.
12: The 30-year-old man from Roxburgh Park in Melbourne's north was arrested overnight while sitting on a flight that was due to leave from Melbourne International Airport bound for the Middle East. Following the man's arrest by AFP officers, it's alleged he refused to provide access to his electronic devices when presented with a court order. It comes after multiple electronic devices were seized during a search warrant executed by the AFP and Victoria Police at a Roxburgh Park home in May this year. All six men now remain before the courts, with police alleging the group had been sending, sharing and receiving violent extremist material. Alex Riddell, Melbourne.
11: The Prime Minister says comments by the One Nation leader about his mother are nasty. Speaking on a podcast, Pauline Hanson criticised Anthony Albanese's mother for spending decades in public housing. Mr Albanese says he's proud of his humble beginnings and his mother is out of Senator Hanson's league. The opposition has also condemned the One Nation leader's comments. Opposition MP Andrew Hastie is demanding the One Nation leader clarify her stance on executing prisoners of war. A public feud has erupted after Pauline Hanson posted a satirical cartoon labelling Mr Hastie a traitor. The attack follows the Liberal MP's testimony against accused war criminal Ben Robert Smith. Mr Hastie has told News 24 Senator Hanson should outline what standard she expects from the ADF.
13: The general principle here is that Australian soldiers don't execute prisoners. That's the general principle, and the law must support that general principle. And so Pauline Hanson needs to explain to the Australian people why she wants to lower the standard of battlefield conduct for Australian soldiers.
11: A new AI warning system is helping Sydney hospitals identify life-threatening sepsis cases up to 90 minutes faster. The program categorises patients into risk levels to assist emergency department staff. And a survey has found 2 in 5 Australians are open to swapping human intimacy for AI software. The study shows digital chatbots are increasingly being used to write dating profiles, draft text messages and provide relationship advice. Psychologists warn relying on technology stops people learning real-world relationship skills. In finance, one Australian dollar buying 71.6 US cents.
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11: On the eve of today's NRL qualifying final against the Panthers, Roosters coach Trent Robinson is urging his fiery prop Spencer Lenu to stay under the line. Robinson doesn't want a repeat of Lenu's blow-up last week when he conceded a penalty in possession.
14: Such an important part of our role, and we know why he goes to those levels. He cares so much about his teammates and he plays for them, and we want that to be a part of his game and just stay under the line.
11: In the AFLW, Richmond leads St Kilda 27-26 nearing half time. In the third quarter of the clash between Melbourne and Port Adelaide, the Demons lead 42-15. Later, GWS take on Sydney and North Melbourne plays Carlton. Fremantle goes up against the Bombers. In the AFL, Fremantle will take on the Swans in Sydney on Friday night for a spot in the grand final. Brisbane will play Hawthorn at the MCG on Saturday. You're up to date. That's the latest news and sport.
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19: Your four-day forecast for the northeast and border. For the rest of today, mostly sunny. Chance of showers tonight, though, getting down to a low of 11 degrees. Tomorrow, morning showers, easing to a cloudy afternoon and a top of 20. Tuesday, cloudy, slight chance of a shower, light winds and a top of 16. And then on Wednesday, expect a partly cloudy day and another top of 16 degrees. Currently 22 degrees.

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11: Good afternoon, I'm Jamel Wells. The federal government claims there isn't a big enough fine to curb the behaviour of tech companies. Labor wants to legislate a digital duty of care to let users opt out of social media algorithms. Breaching the laws would trigger a $100 million fine. Communications Minister Annika Wells says it won't change how big tech operates.
12: This is about changing the behaviour of big tech, and ultimately this is about the social licence, and no particular figure that we mandate in Australia is going to be enough for the world's richest companies. It's got to be about what incentivises the change in behaviour.
11: Veterans Affairs Minister Matt Keogh says comments by Pauline Hanson about the Prime Minister's mother are out of line. Podcast clips have emerged of the One Nation leader criticising Marianne Albanese for living in public housing. Mr Keogh says the comments are unnecessary.
13: I think it's absolutely diabolical when any player in politics attacks anyone else's family. I don't think that should ever happen. Council housing, public housing is an incredibly important piece of our infrastructure to support people when they need access to housing, and to attack people for using that when they need it, that is not what we should see. We shouldn't see people punching down.
11: Tensions in the Middle East remain high after Houthi rebels seized islands along oil trade routes in the Red Sea. Saudi Arabia has closed a main oil pipeline after drones hit pump stations. It's feared the clashes could further disrupt energy supplies. The price of fuel is expected to rise this week. New South Wales could adopt Queensland-style youth crime laws under a coalition election pledge. The policy targets repeat offenders involved in gangland violence, home invasions and shootings by sending them to jail. Opposition leader Kelly Sloan says existing laws put the community at risk. Police are searching for two men after a shooting at Hamilton Hill in Perth South. A 38-year-old man is in a serious but stable condition. Advocates welcome an agreement between federal and state energy ministers to look at making plug-in solar and batteries available to all Australians. It will give renters, unit dwellers and low-income homes access to solar energy. In finance, one Australian dollar is buying around 71.6 US cents.
14: Remember the mystery of the flavoured milk that vanished? Well, the wait is over. Kiwa Country is back on shelves. Taste the legend today.
11: Alina Rybakina has powered down an ace on championship point to beat Aryna Sabalenka and win the US Open. Craig Gabriel is there.
15: $5.5 million US is the prize check for Alina Rybakina for winning her first US Open and her third career major. She won Wimbledon in 2022 and this year the Australian Open. Rybakina beat Aryna Sabalenka 6-4, 5-7, 6-2, and in doing so, hasn't only claimed the US Open, but also the world number one ranking. It snaps Sabalenka's run of 99 consecutive weeks at the top. Rybakina is just the third woman since 2000 to win the Australian and US Opens in the same year, joining Angie Kerber and who else but Sabalenka. Craig Gabriel, New York.
11: In this afternoon's NRL, the Panthers are about to face the Roosters in a qualifying final. In the NRLW, the Broncos beat the Warriors 52-18. The Titans lead the Knights 28-16. In today's AFLW, Melbourne beat Port Adelaide by 51 points. In the fourth quarter, Richmond leads St Kilda 57-36. Brisbane Lions play Hawthorn at the MCG on Saturday in their quest for another AFL Grand Final berth after beating Adelaide by 53 points.
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18: Your four-day forecast for the northeast and border. For the rest of today, mostly sunny. Chance of showers tonight, though, getting down to a low of 11 degrees. Tomorrow, morning showers, easing to a cloudy afternoon and a top of 20. Tuesday, cloudy, slight chance of a shower, light winds and a top of 16. And then on Wednesday, expect a partly cloudy day and another top of 16 degrees. At the moment, it's 23 degrees. Stop.

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12: Good afternoon, I'm Jamel Wells. One person's died and 102 have been rescued from an Indonesian passenger ferry in the Java Sea. The ferry carrying 243 people lost contact during bad weather. The search for remaining passengers continues. The Prime Minister has criticised One Nation leader Pauline Hanson as weak over comments she made about his mother. Anthony Albanese was raised by a single mother in Housing Commission in Sydney's Inner West. On a podcast, Senator Hanson criticised his mother's long-term reliance on public housing. Mr Albanese says she has no right to disparage the woman who raised him.
13: Tell you what's weakness, nastiness and spitefulness. And I am stunned at these comments. If Pauline Hanson wants to criticise me, then that's fine. But my mother was way out of Pauline Hanson's league, way out of it.
12: A sixth Melbourne man has been charged as part of an investigation into a group distributing ISIS propaganda online. The 30-year-old has been arrested on a flight bound for the Middle East. Police are searching for two men after a shooting in Perth. Jack Fenwick reports.
14: A Hamilton Hill home is a crime scene after a man was shot during a violent incident just after 4:30 this morning. The 38-year-old victim was rushed to hospital where he currently remains in a serious but stable condition. Police are scouring surrounding streets and suburbs for two suspects who fled the scene and remain on the run. The public are being advised to stay indoors with their doors and windows locked, and report any suspicious behaviour to police immediately. Jack Fenwick, Perth.
12: A man's been charged after a carjacking and pursuit in Sydney's West. Police say the 36-year-old with two children in his car failed to stop at Lakemba yesterday. He then crashed into another vehicle and stole a car from a woman who stopped to help. There are claims nurses are leaving Queensland public hospitals due to big workloads and staff shortages. Around 10,000 are reported to have resigned over the past 5 years. Unions warn patient safety is being put at risk. In finance, one Australian dollar buying around 71.6 US cents.
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12: Alina Rybakina says she has an Australian doctor to thank after claiming the US Open women's singles title. Craig Gabriel reports.
16: Alina Rybakina arrived in New York very concerned. She played a tournament in Cincinnati just before the US Open and had to retire against Iga Swiatek. She wasn't sure about her chances in New York, but after consulting with local doctors, she made contact with one more doctor.
17: I was lucky enough to have a very good doctor. She's in Australia. She was on the phone with us all the time.
16: The work that was put in and that doctor in Australia has helped in no small way with Alina Rybakina holding the US Open trophy, defeating Arina Sabalenka 6-4, 5-7, 6-2. Craig Gabriel, New York.
12: The NRL qualifying final between the Panthers and Roosters is just getting underway. In the NRLW, the Titans beat the Knights 32-20. The Broncos beat the Warriors 52-18. In today's AFLW, Melbourne beat Port Adelaide by 51 points. Richmond had a 15-point win over the Saints. A short time ago, the Giants were leading the Swans 60-33 in the third quarter. North Melbourne have a 9-point lead over the Blues in the second quarter. That's news and sport.
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20: Your four-day forecast for the northeast and border. For the rest of today, mostly sunny. Chance of showers tonight, though, getting down to a low of 11 degrees. Tomorrow, morning showers, easing to a cloudy afternoon and a top of 20. Tuesday, cloudy, slight chance of a shower, light winds and a top of 16. And then on Wednesday, expect a partly cloudy day and another top of 16 degrees. Currently 22 degrees.

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12: Good afternoon, I'm Jamel Wills. The Prime Minister has launched a scathing attack on the One Nation leader over comments she made about his mother. Federal politics reporter Nelson Scott.
13: Anthony Albanese was raised by a single mum on a disability pension in a Housing Commission flat in Sydney's Inner West. Appearing on a podcast, Pauline Hanson criticised his late mother over her long-term residence in public housing. But Anthony Albanese has branded Senator Hanson as weak for targeting the woman who raised him.
14: My mother was way out of Pauline Hanson's league, way out of it.
13: Senior Liberal MP Andrew Hastie has thrown his support behind the Prime Minister, telling News 24 mothers should be left out of politics.
15: I remember in the schoolyard, if anyone said anything about your mum, mate, it was on.
13: Mr Hastie has also been personally targeted by One Nation in a cartoon produced by the minor party, labelling him a traitor. Nelson Scott, Canberra.
12: A critical incident investigation's underway after a police car and sedan crashed in Sydney's southwest. A police car responding to a priority incident hit the sedan at Bosley Park around midday. Both vehicles crashed through a fence and into two houses. The woman in her 20s driving the car and a passenger are in a critical condition. The New South Wales opposition has pledged to introduce adult crime, adult time laws if it wins government. Modelled on Queensland's youth crime policy, the coalition will mandate adult sentences for serious young offenders. Shadow Police Minister Anthony Roberts says repeat young offenders are still being allowed back onto the streets.
16: If someone does a serious crime, they should spend the time in prison. You can increase the ceiling for crimes as much as you like, but unless you increase the floor of putting people away for a certain period of time and guiding the courts, you're failing the community.
12: A sixth Melbourne man has been charged with distributing ISIS propaganda online. Alex Riddell reports.
17: The 30-year-old man from Roxburgh Park in Melbourne's north was arrested overnight while sitting on a flight that was due to leave from Melbourne International Airport bound for the Middle East. Following the man's arrest by AFP officers, it's alleged he refused to provide access to his electronic devices when presented with a court order. It comes after multiple electronic devices were seized during a search warrant executed by the AFP and Victoria Police at a Roxburgh Park home in May this year. All six men now remain before the courts, with police alleging the group had been sending, sharing and receiving violent extremist material. Alex Riddell, Melbourne.
12: And TV personality Melissa Doyle has been appointed chair of the National Australia Day Council Board. She'll help oversee the Australian of the Year awards. In finance, one Australian dollar buying 71.6 US cents.
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12: In this afternoon's NRL qualifying final, the Panthers and Roosters are 12 all at half time. In the NRLW, the Titans beat the Knights 32-20. The Broncos, too good for the Warriors, 18. In the AFLW, Melbourne beat Port Adelaide by 51 points. GWS suffered a 31 point loss to Sydney. The Tigers beat the Saints. North Melbourne beat the Blues 33-23. Brisbane Lions play Hawthorn at the MCG in an AFL preliminary final on Saturday after beating Adelaide. That's the latest news and sport.
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4: Your four-day forecast for the northeast and border. For the rest of today, mostly sunny. Chance of showers tonight, though, getting down to a low of 11 degrees. Tomorrow, morning showers, easing to a cloudy afternoon and a top of 20. Tuesday, cloudy, slight chance of a shower, light winds and a top of 16. And then on Wednesday, expect a partly cloudy day and another top of 16 degrees. Right now, it's 21.

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12: Hello, I'm Jamel Wells. Opposition MP Andrew Hastie is demanding the One Nation leader clarify her stance on executing prisoners of war. A public feud has erupted after Pauline Hanson posted a satirical cartoon labelling Mr. Hastie a traitor. The attack follows the Liberal MP's testimony against accused war criminal Ben Roberts-Smith. Mr. Hastie has told News 24 Senator Hanson should outline what standards she expects from the ADF.
13: The general principle here is that Australian soldiers don't execute prisoners. That's the general principle. And the law must support that general principle. So Pauline Hanson needs to explain to the Australian people why she wants to lower the standard of battlefield conduct for Australian soldiers.
12: The federal government claims there isn't a big enough fine to curb the behaviour of big tech companies. Labor wants to legislate a digital duty of care to let users opt out of social media algorithms. Breaching the laws would trigger a $100 million fine. Communications Minister Annika Wells says it won't change how big tech operates.
9: This is about changing the behaviour of big tech, and ultimately this is about the social licence. And no particular figure that we mandate in Australia is going to be enough for the world's richest companies. It's got to be about what incentivises the change in behaviour.
12: Two people have been critically injured after a police vehicle and sedan crashed in Sydney's southwest. A police car responding to a priority incident collided with the sedan at Bosley Park. Then both vehicles crashed into houses. The woman in her 20s driving the car and her female passenger are in a critical condition. A police critical incident investigation is underway. Police are searching for two men after a shooting at Hamilton Hill in Perth South. A 38-year-old man remains in a serious but stable condition. There's concern the removal of credit and FPOS card surcharges from next month won't mean lower prices. Brian Wilson reports.
14: The surcharges were introduced 25 years ago, but with tap-and-go payments now accounting for more than 85% of all transactions, the percentage-based fees will be axed from next month, with consumers saving an estimated $1.6 billion each year. But industry bodies warn that in many sectors, the card fees will be replaced with higher retail prices, particularly at restaurants and hospitality venues. The planned scrapping of the card fees have already seen some banks increase merchant costs, putting further pressures on already struggling small businesses. Brian Wilson reporting.
12: And Australia's first female High Court judge, Mary Gaudron, has died aged 83. In finance, one Australian dollar buying 71.6 US cents.
11: Wangaratta Pump Shop, for the largest range of pumps in the northeast, including service and repairs, plus sales and service of lawnmowers, outdoor power equipment and water filtration systems.
12: The Panthers beat the Roosters 19-12 in their NRL qualifying final. In the NRLW, the Titans beat the Knights 32-20. The Broncos had a 52-18 win over the Warriors. In the AFLW, Fremantle has a 15-8 halftime lead over Essendon. North Melbourne had a 10-point win over Carlton. Sydney Swans secured a 31-point victory over the Giants. Wins also for Richmond and Melbourne. Supercars champion Chas Mostert has won the first race of the Enduro season alongside co-driver Fabian Coulthard at the Bend in South Australia. It was a rain-soaked first half. That's the latest news and sport.
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17: Your four-day forecast for the northeastern border. Monday, morning showers but easing to a cloudy day. Tuesday, partly cloudy, slight chance of a shower, light winds and a top of 16. Wednesday, a cloudy one, top of 15. And then on Thursday, chance of morning frost, sunny overall, light winds and a top of 16 degrees. Monday, Wangaratta, Corowa and Rutherglen expecting a top of 20 with 21 the top for Albury-Wodonga. 19 degrees right now.

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6: Good evening, I'm Chris McCarthy. The Prime Minister is defending his mother over comments made about her by the One Nation leader. In a recently resurfaced podcast, Pauline Hanson criticised Marianne Albanese for living in public housing for too long. Her comments have been condemned by both major parties. Anthony Albanese says his mother was a remarkable woman.
7: She was someone who had a tough life. She didn't associate with billionaires. She was compassionate, not uncaring. She was generous, not mean, and she was kind, not nasty.
6: A police vehicle has collided with a car in Sydney's southwest before both vehicles crashed into separate houses. A woman in her 20s driving the car and her female passenger in a critical condition. No one else was seriously injured in the accident at Bosley Park. Police have declared a critical incident investigation. Police are tonight continuing a manhunt for two men after a shooting in Perth. Jack Fenwick reports.
8: A Hamilton Hill home is a crime scene after a man was shot during a violent incident just after 4:30 this morning. The 38-year-old victim was rushed to hospital where he currently remains in a serious but stable condition. Police are scouring surrounding streets and suburbs for two suspects who fled the scene and remain on the run. The public are being advised to stay indoors with their doors and windows locked and report any suspicious behaviour to police immediately. Jack Fenwick, Perth.
6: At least one person's died and 103 others have been rescued from an Indonesian passenger ferry in the Java Sea. The ferry carrying 243 people lost contact during bad weather this morning. A former AI researcher is joining the chorus of voices warning of the dire consequences if the technology is left unchecked. It comes as Anthropic's co-founder Dario Amodi urged major tech companies to slow the pace of advanced model rollouts. A former employee of the company says many working on AI code believe there's a chance it could kill people. There are claims nurses are leaving Queensland public hospitals due to big workloads and staff shortages. Around 10,000 are reported to have resigned over the past 5 years. Unions warn patient safety is being put at risk. Two of Australia's most common weight loss medications have been linked to a neurological condition causing permanent brain damage. The TGA has confirmed it's received thousands of adverse reaction reports. And a new survey has found 2 in 5 Australians are open to swapping human intimacy for AI software. The study shows digital chatbots are increasingly being used to write dating profiles, draft texts, and provide relationship advice. In finance, one Australian dollar is currently buying 71.7 US cents.
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6: Penrith has booked its 7th straight preliminary NRL final after beating the Roosters 19-12. Scores were locked at 12-all for much of the second half, with a field goal from Nathan Cleary and a try by Brian Toe making the difference. Co-captain Isaiah Yeo says it was everything you want from finals footy.
10: It could have gone either way. I thought both sides a little bit scrappy in that second half, ended up getting a bit slick. But yeah, just really proud of how we were able to ice it. I thought we attacked particularly that last 10 minutes and it was nice to come home.
6: Toyota has scored its first Supercars Enduro victory, with Chaz Mostert and Fabian Coulthard taking victory at the Bend 500. Teammates Ryan Wood and Jackson Evans also on the podium. And in the AFLW, Fremantle has defeated Essendon 37-22. Earlier, the Kangaroos beat the Blues to continue their unbeaten run, and the Swans beat the Giants. That's the very latest news and sport.
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12: Your 4-day forecast for the northeastern border. Monday, morning showers but easing to a cloudy day. Tuesday, partly cloudy, slight chance of a shower, light winds and a top of 16. Wednesday, a cloudy one, top of 15. And then on Thursday, chance of morning frost, sunny overall, light winds and a top of 16 degrees. Monday, Wangaratta, Corowa and Rutherglen expecting a top of 20, with 21 the top for Albury-Wodonga. 19 degrees right now.
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5: Both major political parties have condemned comments made by One Nation leader Pauline Hanson about the Prime Minister's late mother. In a resurfaced podcast, Senator Hanson suggested Marianne Albanese stayed in public housing for too long. Anthony Albanese has emotionally refuted the comments. The opposition has also condemned the remarks. Latest polling shows voters' faith in Labor to manage the economy has crashed. 74% of respondents to the Resolve Political Monitor were concerned about the federal debt, with 48% demanding the government slash spending. Just under a quarter of voters say they've lost trust in the Albanese government as a result of the budget. An Australian tourist has died after falling from a steep cliff face near Bali. The 29-year-old Queenslander reportedly slipped and fell into a ravine while navigating a cliff edge at the popular Kalinking Beach. Emergency teams took over an hour to recover her body. Queensland Premier David Crisafulli says it's a tragic incident.
6: A young woman on the trip of a lifetime, active, enjoying herself, and to have a life taken away in a heartbeat like that, it's just incredibly, incredibly sad.
5: Victoria's only One Nation MP, Ricky Lee Tyrrell, has suggested the state consider bringing back the death penalty for serious offenders. Capital punishment was originally a long-held party policy, but has since been dropped. A critical incident has been declared after a police vehicle and another car crashed into two houses in Sydney's southwest. Officers are responding to a priority incident under lights and sirens when they collided with the Kia. The driver and passenger were both hospitalised in critical conditions. Two police officers sustained minor injuries. An artificial intelligence researcher who quit AI firm Anthropic believes those behind the technology are genuinely frightened about its consequences for humanity. It comes after the company's co-founder urged major tech platforms to slow the pace of advanced model rollouts. Jacob Coxon has told the BBC many senior figures in the industry believe there is a genuine possibility of human extinction.
7: And many of the people who are sort of deep in the weeds on actually coding the thing believe that there is like a greater than 10% chance, or even greater, some smaller, but they all have different numbers for a probability that humans might die, and they all keep this in their head on a daily basis while working on the technology.
5: Also making news, a Perth man has been charged with reckless driving after uploading a video of him letting a child steer a car. And Australia's first female High Court judge, Mary Gaudron, has died aged 83. In finance, one Australian dollar is buying 71.7 US cents.
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5: Panthers have beaten the Roosters in an epic qualifying final, Andrew Lucas reports.
8: Penrith is through to their seventh straight preliminary final after edging out the Roosters 19-12 in front of over 22,000 fans at Combank Stadium. The Panthers lost Nathan Cleary to the sin bin on the stroke of halftime with the two sides tied at 12-all. But Cleary made up for it, nailing a 70th minute field goal before Brian To'o sealed the game with a late try. The Roosters will now host the Sharks in a semi-final on Saturday at Allianz Stadium. Andrew Lucas at Combank Stadium.
5: In AFL, Adelaide has confirmed under pressure coach Matthew Nicks will continue to coach the side next year. It comes after the Lions ended the Crows season by 53 points at the Gabba last night. And wins for Fremantle, North Melbourne, Sydney, Richmond and Melbourne in the AFLW. You're now up to date. That's the very latest in news and in sport.
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10: Your four-day forecast for the northeastern border. Monday, morning showers but easing to a cloudy day. Tuesday, partly cloudy, slight chance of a shower, light winds and a top of 16. Wednesday, a cloudy one, top of 15. And then on Thursday, chance of morning frost, sunny overall, light winds and a top of 16 degrees. Monday, Wangaratta, Corowa and Rutherglen expecting a top of 20 with 21 the top for Albury-Wodonga. At the moment, it's 15. Ooh.

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7: Good evening, I'm Chris McCarthy. The federal government is demanding the One Nation leader apologise over comments made about the Prime Minister's late mother. Pauline Hanson used a podcast appearance to criticise Marianne Albanese's long-term use of public housing. The attack has been condemned by both the government and the opposition. Labor Senator Don Farrell has told News 24 mothers should be off limits in political debate.
8: There's a certain bitterness in One Nation's approach to the world that I find quite un-Australian. I think it was an appalling comment. I think Ms. Hanson should apologise.
7: Nearly three quarters of surveyed voters are concerned by the level of Australia's debt, and almost half are demanding the federal government slash spending, according to the latest polling. The Resolve Political Monitor recorded mostly unchanged support between Labor, the Coalition and One Nation, but 23% of respondents say they've lost trust in the Prime Minister since the federal budget. Australia's first female High Court judge, Mary Gaudron, has died aged 83. Gaudron's career was defined by a determination to challenge discrimination. Governor-General Sam Mostyn has paid tribute, remembering her fierce intellect, integrity and deep commitment to justice. The artificial intelligence industry is urging tech platforms to slow the rollout of advanced models for human safety. Anthropic co-founder Dario Amodi has warned unconstrained competition could lead to new AI systems, eliminating the need for human oversight. Victoria's only One Nation MP, Ricky Lee Tyrrell, has suggested the state consider bringing back the death penalty for serious offenders. Capital punishment was originally a long-held party policy but has since been dropped. Ms. Tyrrell has told the Mitchell Unlimited podcast it's time it's reconsidered.
9: If a person has committed a crime and it's undeniable that it was them and they've taken people's lives and there's no doubt that they'll go out and do that kind of thing again, I think we should be looking into that.
10: We won't do it.
9: We won't, but a lot of people are asking for it. A lot of constituents are wanting to see it.
7: Two women are in a critical condition after a crash with a police car in Sydney's southwest. Officers collided with a Kia while under lights and sirens in Bosley Park this afternoon, sending both vehicles into separate houses. A critical incident investigation has been declared. Also making news, a sixth man has been arrested in Melbourne as a part of investigations into alleged terrorist propaganda. AFP officers apprehending the 30-year-old as he was boarding a flight to Abu Dhabi. In finance, one Australian dollar is buying 71.7 US cents.
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7: Supercars champion Chas Mostert has won the Bend 500 in Adelaide for the first race of the Enduro Cup. The race shortened due to heavy rain and a number of safety cars in the first half. He's told Fox he was glad co-driver Fabian Coulthard was in the Toyota for the worst of the conditions.
10: I was looking like the pit to put me in. I said, just keep him out there. Just keep him going. He'll be fine. Put me in for 50 at the end, but just pumped. And pumped for all the guys and girls. Been a hard project this year.
7: The Penrith Panthers have booked a seventh straight preliminary final in a row after defeating the Sydney Roosters 19-12 in a thrilling qualifying final at Parramatta. And North Melbourne has continued its unbeaten AFLW streak with a victory over Carlton. In the late game, the Dockers beat the Bombers. And star midfielder Errol Goulden says he's prepared to step up as captain to help the Swans pursue an AFL premiership bid without injured skipper Callum Mills. You're now up to date. That's the very latest news and sport.
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12: Your four-day forecast for the northeastern border. Monday, morning showers but easing to a cloudy day. Tuesday, partly cloudy, slight chance of a shower, light winds and a top of 16. Wednesday, a cloudy one, top of 15. And then on Thursday, chance of morning frost, sunny overall, light winds and a top of 16 degrees. Monday, Wangaratta, Corowa and Rutherglen expecting a top of 20 with 21 the top for Albury-Wodonga. Right now, it's 14. 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
8: Good evening, I'm Chris McCarthy. A sixth man has been arrested as a part of federal investigations into alleged terrorist propaganda. Alex Riddell has more.
9: The 30-year-old man was with his family about to fly to Abu Dhabi when he was arrested at Melbourne International Airport. It comes after multiple electronic devices were seized during a search warrant executed at a home by the AFP and Victoria Police in May this year. He's been charged with possessing violent extremist material and refusing to help police gain access to his phone. Police will allege he was part of a group chat involving other Victorian men who were receiving and sharing terrorist propaganda. Alex Riddell, Melbourne.
8: A search is continuing tonight after six people died and 107 were rescued from a stricken Indonesian passenger ferry in the Java Sea. The ship carrying 243 people lost contact in bad weather this morning. Both major political parties have condemned comments made by One Nation leader Pauline Hanson about the Prime Minister's late mother. In a resurfaced podcast, Senator Hanson suggested Marianne Albanese stayed in public housing for too long. Anthony Albanese has emotionally refuted the comments. The opposition has also condemned the remarks. There are growing concerns about the potential power artificial intelligence could wield over humans in the next decade. Anthropic co-founder Dario Amodi has urged major tech companies to slow the pace of advanced model rollouts, warning unconstrained competition could lead to new systems eliminating the need for human oversight. Former Anthropic researcher Jacob Coxon has told the BBC people must heed the warnings.
10: I believe that if we don't slow down at the current rate of progress, yes, there is a strong chance that we could all die in the immediate future.
8: Two women are in a critical condition after a crash involving a police car in Sydney's southwest. Officers collided with a Kia while under lights and sirens in Bosley Park, sending both vehicles into separate houses. A critical incident investigation has been declared. Neighbour Vaskin Agopian has told Nine it was a shocking scene.
11: There was bleeding from face and the hands, and then they faint. And then afterward, the police, they come, they said, don't touch them, ambulance coming. We tried to take them out and we couldn't because its door wasn't opening.
8: Also making news, latest polling shows more than a quarter of voters believe the Liberal Party is best placed to manage Australia's economy. And New South Wales students will have their screen time limited at school from next year in a bid to improve learning outcomes. Checking finance, one Australian dollar is buying 71.7 US cents.
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8: North Melbourne has kept its AFLW winning streak intact with a narrow 10-point victory over Carlton. The Kangaroos have now won a record 32 straight matches. Vice-captain Ash Riddell has told Fox the side wasn't fazed by being down at half-time.
12: Yeah, it's an exciting challenge and we love it. And we've had that over against Brisbane a couple of weeks ago as well. So I think we get excited by that. You can see the girls smiling as we came in at three-quarter time. And, yeah, we want that challenge, so it's great.
8: The Adelaide Crows have confirmed they will continue with coach Matthew Nix next season despite his side's humbling loss to the Brisbane Lions last night. In NRL, the Panthers are through to their seventh straight preliminary final after defeating the Roosters 19-12. The result means the Roosters will host Cronulla in a do-or-die semi-final on Saturday. And Chas Mostert has won the first round of the Supercars Enduro Cup with co-driver Fabian Coulthard at the Bend 500. That's the latest news and sport.
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15: Your four-day forecast for the northeastern border. Monday, morning showers but easing to a cloudy day. Tuesday, partly cloudy, slight chance of a shower, light winds and a top of 16. Wednesday, a cloudy one, top of 15. And then on Thursday, chance of morning frost, sunny overall, light winds and a top of 16 degrees. Monday, Wangaratta, Corowa and Rutherglen expecting a top of 20 with 21 the top for Albury-Wodonga. Right now, it's 14.
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5: Good evening, I'm Chris McCarthy. The Prime Minister has emotionally refuted comments made by One Nation leader Pauline Hanson about his mother. In a resurfaced podcast, Senator Hanson suggested Marianne Albanese stayed in public housing for too long. Mr. Albanese says she has no right to disparage the woman who raised him.
6: Tell you what's weakness, nastiness and spitefulness. And I am stunned at these comments. If Pauline Hanson wants to criticise me, then that's fine. But my mother was way out of Pauline Hanson's league. Way out of it.
5: Latest polling shows more than a quarter of voters believe the Liberal Party is best placed to manage Australia's economy. 74% of respondents to the Resolve Political Monitor were concerned about the federal debt, with 48% demanding the government slash spending. Voter preference between Labor, the Coalition and One Nation was mostly unchanged. A sixth man has been charged as part of an investigation into a group distributing ISIS propaganda online. The 30-year-old has been arrested as he attempted to board a flight to the Middle East. A bail decision is expected on Tuesday. A motorcyclist has died after hitting a pothole in Victoria's southwest. Emergency services were called to the Western Highway in Trawalla this afternoon. The 71-year-old from Ballarat died at the scene. Police are tonight continuing to search for two men they believe were involved in a shooting in Perth. Officers say the attack in bushland this morning was targeted. The 38-year-old victim remains in a serious but stable condition in hospital after surgery. An Australian-developed AI tool is cutting diagnosis times for sepsis in emergency departments in Sydney. The Safe Wait algorithm analyses triage data to flag high-risk patients, letting treatment be administered up to 80 minutes faster. Dr. Amit Shetty says it's been very helpful with difficult cases.
7: It's an additional tool for our clinicians when these patients don't meet the criteria to be able to tell us that what the risk for this patient, individual patient, is. That's what the AI has been really useful for.
5: Australia's first female High Court judge, Mary Gaudron, has died, aged 83. Gaudron's career was defined by a determination to challenge discrimination. Governor-General Sam Mostyn has paid tribute, remembering her fierce intellect, integrity and deep commitment to justice. And New South Wales students will have their screen time limited at school next year in a bid to improve learning outcomes. Public schools will limit time spent on laptops, tablets and computers to 15 minutes a day for kindergarten to year two students. In finance, one Australian dollar is buying 71.7 US cents.
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5: Penrith will get a week off ahead of a seventh straight preliminary NRL final after beating the Roosters 19-12. Scores were locked at 12-all for much of the second half, with a Nathan Cleary field goal and a Brian To'o try making the difference. Co-captain Isaiah Yeo says it was everything you want from finals footy.
8: Thought it could have gone either way. I thought both sides a little bit scrappy in that second half. Ended up getting a bit slick. But yeah, just really proud of how we're able to ice it. I thought we attacked particularly that last 10 minutes and it was nice to come home.
5: In AFLW, Fremantle has defeated Essendon 37-22. Earlier, the Kangaroos beat the Blues to continue their unbeaten run, and the Swans beat the Giants in the Sydney Derby. And Oscar Piastri is lining up from 7th on the grid ahead of cars just about to start at the Spanish Grand Prix on the brand new Madrid circuit. That's the very latest in news and in sport.
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10: Your four-day forecast for the northeastern border. Monday, morning showers but easing to a cloudy day. Tuesday, partly cloudy, slight chance of a shower, light winds and a top of 16. Wednesday, a cloudy one, top of 15. And then on Thursday, chance of morning frost, sunny overall, light winds and a top of 16 degrees. Monday, Wangaratta, Corowa and Rutherglen expecting a top of 20 with 21 the top for Albury-Wodonga. It's 18 degrees now.

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7: Hello, I'm Chris McCarthy. Nearly three quarters of surveyed voters are concerned by the level of Australia's debt, and almost half are demanding the federal government slash spending, according to the latest polling. The Reserve Political Monitor recorded mostly unchanged support between Labor, the Coalition and One Nation, but 23% of respondents say they've lost trust in the Prime Minister since the federal budget. The Communications Minister won't rule out supporting calls for a slowdown in the pace of AI development. The head of artificial intelligence firm Anthropic has urged major tech companies to slow the pace of advanced model rollouts. Dario Amodi warns unconstrained competition could lead to new AI systems eliminating the need for human oversight. Annika Wells has told the ABC her job is to keep Australians safe from emerging technologies.
8: Well, ultimately, these are questions for these billionaires who control the world's richest companies. Our role as lawmakers is to control how they conduct themselves on our shores.
7: Both major political parties have condemned comments made by One Nation leader Pauline Hanson about the Prime Minister's late mother. In a resurfaced podcast, Senator Hanson suggested Marianne Albanese stayed in public housing for too long. Anthony Albanese has emotionally refuted the comments. The opposition has also condemned the remarks. Victoria's only One Nation MP, Ricky Lee Tyrrell, has suggested the state consider bringing back the death penalty for serious offenders. Capital punishment was originally a long-held party policy, but has since been dropped. The threatened greater bilby has seen an uptick in numbers at a major conservation hub. Latest surveys at the Taronga Sanctuary estimate a population of 212 after just 18 were introduced back in 2019. Conservation keeper Leonie Pascua says increasing the numbers in captivity is critical.
9: That allows us to do a translocation out of our sanctuary, which then those bilbies can go to another sanctuary or area, which allows that a population to be able to get new genetics to increase the genetic diversity of the bilby population in general.
7: A search is continuing tonight after six people died and 107 were rescued from a stricken Indonesian passenger ferry in the Java Sea. The ship carrying 243 people lost contact in bad weather on Sunday morning. And two women are in a critical condition after a crash with a police car in Sydney's southwest. Officers collided with a Kia while under lights and sirens, sending both vehicles into separate houses. A critical incident investigation has been declared. Checking finance, one Australian dollar is currently buying 71.74 US cents.
10: Remember the mystery of the flavoured milk that vanished? Well, the wait is over. Kiwa Country is back on shelves. Taste the legend today.
7: The Panthers have beaten the Roosters in an epic qualifying final, Andrew Lucas reports.
11: Penrith is through to their seventh straight preliminary final after edging out the Roosters 19-12 in front of over 22,000 fans at Combank Stadium. The Panthers lost Nathan Cleary to the sin bin on the stroke of halftime with the two sides tied at 12-all. But Cleary made up for it, nailing a 70th minute field goal before Brian To'o sealed the game with a late try. The Roosters will now host the Sharks in a semi-final on Saturday at Allianz Stadium. Andrew Lucas at Combank Stadium.
7: In AFL, Adelaide has confirmed under-pressure coach Matthew Nicks will continue to coach the side next year. It comes after the Lions ended the Crows' season by 53 points at the Gabba and wins for Fremantle, North Melbourne, Sydney, Richmond and Melbourne in the AFLW. You're now up to date. That's the latest news and sport.
12: Good morning, Australia. You're in Cox Country. 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
14: Your four-day forecast for the northeastern border. Monday, morning showers but easing to a cloudy day. Tuesday, partly cloudy, slight chance of a shower, light winds and a top of 16. Wednesday, a cloudy one, top of 15. And then on Thursday, chance of morning frost, sunny overall, light winds and a top of 16 degrees. Monday, Wangaratta, Corowa and Rutherglen expecting a top of 20 with 21 the top for Albury-Wodonga. At the moment, it's 17 degrees.
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6: Hello, I'm Chris McCarthy.
7: The federal government is demanding the One Nation leader apologise over comments made about the Prime Minister's late mother. Pauline Hanson used a podcast appearance to criticise Marianne Albanese's long-term use of public housing. The attack has been condemned by both the government and the opposition. Labor Senator Don Farrell has told News 24 mothers should be off limits in political debate.
8: There's a certain bitterness in One Nation's approach to the world that I find quite un-Australian. I think it was an appalling comment. I think Ms Hanson should apologise.
7: Nearly three-quarters of surveyed voters are concerned by the level of Australia's debt, and almost half are demanding the government slash spending, according to the latest polling. The Resolve Political Monitor recorded mostly unchanged support between Labor, the Coalition and One Nation, but 23% of respondents say they've lost trust in the Prime Minister since the federal budget. The artificial intelligence industry is urging tech platforms to slow the rollout of advanced models for human safety. A number of former employees of AI firms have in recent weeks expressed their beliefs the technology poses a danger to humanity. Anthropic chief executive Dario Amodi has told CNN the sector needs to work together.
9: It's harder, but to some extent, the world has to work together. If we go too slow, I still believe that the wrong people will be in charge of the technology. And you know, that, again, will bring the probability of things going wrong very high.
7: Australia's first female High Court judge, Mary Gaudron, has died aged 83. Gaudron's career was defined by a determination to challenge discrimination. Governor-General Sam Mostyn has paid tribute, remembering her fierce intellect, integrity and deep commitment to justice. More than 100 people have been rescued from a stricken Indonesian passenger ferry in the Java Sea. The ship carrying 243 people lost contact on Sunday morning in bad weather. Renters, unit dwellers and low-income households could soon have access to solar energy. Federal and state energy ministers have agreed to look into making plug-in solar and batteries more widely available. Solar Citizens Chief Executive Heidi Lee Douglas says everyone wants to save money on their power bill.
10: This is a big win for anyone who's on a low income, a renter or an apartment, because you'll be able to get access to plug-in solar and batteries to bring down your energy bill.
7: Also making news, a critical incident has been declared after a police vehicle and another car crashed into two houses in Sydney's southwest. And a sixth man has been arrested in Melbourne as a part of federal investigations into alleged terrorist propaganda.
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7: The Panthers are anxiously waiting to find out what charge Nathan Cleary will face for collecting Hugo Savala's leg in a 19-12 win over the Roosters. A Grade 2 dangerous contact charge could result in a ban for the preliminary final. Cleary has told Nine it was a tough 10 minutes in the bin.
6: I'm not a good watcher of the best times, let alone when I'm the one putting our team under pressure, so... Yeah, felt horrible and felt guilty to put the boys in that position, but mate, they're just a great side and they dig deep, and ultimately that 10-minute period won us the game.
7: In AFL, star midfielder Errol Goulden says he's prepared to step up as captain to help the Swans pursue an AFL premiership bid without injured skipper Callum Mills. Sydney will face minor premiers Fremantle at the SCG on Friday. And Supercars champion Chas Mostert has won the first round of the Enduro Cup at the Bend 500.
11: Good morning, Australia. You're in Cox Country. 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
4: Your four-day forecast for the northeastern border. Monday, morning showers, but easing to a cloudy day. Tuesday, partly cloudy, slight chance of a shower, light winds and a top of 16. Wednesday, a cloudy one, top of 15. And then on Thursday, chance of morning frost, sunny overall, light winds and a top of 16 degrees. Monday, Wangaratta, Corowa and Rutherglen expecting a top of 20 with 21 the top for Albury-Wodonga. Currently 16 degrees.

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0: News.
8: Chris McCarthy. Latest polling shows more than a quarter of voters believe the Liberal Party is best placed to manage Australia's economy. 74% of respondents to the Resolve Political Monitor were concerned about the federal debt, with 48% demanding the government slash spending. Voter preference between Labor, the Coalition and One Nation was mostly unchanged. A sixth man has been arrested as a part of federal investigations into alleged terrorist propaganda. Alex Riddell has more.
9: The 30-year-old man was with his family about to fly to Abu Dhabi when he was arrested at Melbourne International Airport. It comes after multiple electronic devices were seized during a search warrant executed at a home by the AFP and Victoria Police in May this year. He's been charged with possessing violent extremist material and refusing to help police gain access to his phone. Police will allege he was part of a group chat involving other Victorian men who were receiving and sharing terrorist propaganda. Alex Riddell, Melbourne.
8: Both major political parties have condemned comments made by One Nation leader Pauline Hanson about the Prime Minister's late mother. In a resurfaced podcast, Senator Hanson suggested Marianne Albanese stayed in public housing for too long. Anthony Albanese has emotionally refuted the comments. The opposition has also condemned the remarks. Australia's first female High Court judge, Mary Gaudron, has died aged 83. Gaudron's career was defined by a determination to challenge discrimination. A critical incident investigation has been declared after a crash with a police car in Sydney's southwest. Officers collided with a Kia while under lights and sirens in Bosley Park, sending both vehicles into separate houses. Two women were hospitalised with critical injuries. Some hospital emergency departments are using new AI software to help spot life-threatening sepsis. The system operates like a traffic light signal to alert staff to patients at immediate risk of severe infection. Dr. Ramit Shetty says the technology could offer a blueprint for hospitals across the country.
10: We're very excited that we are using these kind of tools in departments because it takes that pressure out of our clinicians and gives them an additional tool to keep an eye on patients.
8: Students could have their screen time limited at school next year in a bid to improve learning outcomes. New South Wales public schools will limit time spent on laptops, tablets and computers to 15 minutes a day for kindergarten to year two students. Also making news, a number of key industry figures have welcomed calls from the founder of artificial intelligence firm Anthropic to slow the rollout of the technology. It comes amid a number of warnings AI agents could have dire consequences for humanity if left unchecked.
7: Clear cut detailing. Premium car detailing from just $190. Heath comes to you wherever you are. Clear cut detailing.
8: North Melbourne has kept its AFLW winning streak intact with a narrow 10-point victory over Carlton. The Kangaroos have won a record 32 straight matches. Vice-captain Ash Riddell has told Fox the side wasn't fazed by being down at half-time.
11: Yeah, it's an exciting challenge and we love it. And we've had that over against Brisbane a couple of weeks ago as well. So I think we get excited by that. You can see the girls smiling as we came in at three-quarter time. And yeah, we want that challenge, so it's great.
8: The Adelaide Crows will continue with coach Matthew Nicks next season despite his side's humbling loss to the Brisbane Lions. In NRL, the Panthers are through to their seventh straight preliminary final after defeating the Roosters 19-12. The result means the Roosters will host the Sharks in a do-or-die semi-final on Saturday. And Chaz Mostert has won the first round of the Supercars Enduro Cup with co-driver Fabian Coulthard.
12: Good morning, Australia. You're in Cox country. It's warming up. And so are the deals on Australia's favourite mowers. 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
14: Your four-day forecast for the northeastern border. Monday, morning showers but easing to a cloudy day. Tuesday, partly cloudy, slight chance of a shower, light winds and a top of 16. Wednesday, a cloudy one, top of 15. And then on Thursday, chance of morning frost, sunny overall, light winds and a top of 16 degrees. Monday, Wangaratta, Corowa and Rutherglen expecting a top of 20 with 21 the top for Albury-Wodonga. Right now, it's 14.

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5: Hello, I'm Chris Capardi.
6: The federal government is demanding the One Nation leader apologise over comments made about the Prime Minister's late mother. Pauline Hanson used a podcast appearance to criticise Marianne Albanese's long-term use of public housing. The attack has been condemned by both the government and the opposition. Labor Senator Don Farrell has told News 24 mothers should be off limits in political debate.
7: There's a certain bitterness in One Nation's approach to the world that I find quite un-Australian. I think it was an appalling comment. I think Ms. Hanson should apologise.
6: Nearly three-quarters of surveyed voters are concerned by the level of Australia's debt, and almost half are demanding the government slash spending, according to the latest polling. The Resolve Political Monitor recorded mostly unchanged support between Labor, the Coalition and One Nation, but 23% of respondents say they've lost trust in the Prime Minister since the federal budget. The artificial intelligence industry is urging tech platforms to slow the rollout of advanced models for human safety. A number of former employees of AI firms have in recent weeks expressed their beliefs the technology poses a danger to humanity. Anthropic chief executive Dario Amodi has told CNN the sector needs to work together.
8: It's harder, but to some extent, the world has to work together. If we go too slow, I still believe that the wrong people will be in charge of the technology. And you know, that, again, will bring the probability of things going wrong very high.
6: Australia's first female High Court judge, Mary Gaudron, has died aged 83. Gaudron's career was defined by a determination to challenge discrimination. Governor-General Sam Mostyn has paid tribute, remembering her fierce intellect, integrity and deep commitment to justice. More than 100 people have been rescued from a stricken Indonesian passenger ferry in the Java Sea. The ship carrying 243 people lost contact on Sunday morning in bad weather. Renters, unit dwellers and low-income households could soon have access to solar energy. Federal and state energy ministers have agreed to look into making plug-in solar and batteries more widely available. Solar Citizens Chief Executive Heidi Lee Douglas says everyone wants to save money on their power bill.
9: This is a big win for anyone who's on a low income, a renter or an apartment, because you'll be able to get access to plug-in solar and batteries to bring down your energy bill.
6: Also making news, a critical incident has been declared after a police vehicle and another car crashed into two houses in Sydney's southwest. And a sixth man has been arrested in Melbourne as a part of federal investigations into alleged terrorist propaganda.
4: Wangaratta Pump Shop, for the largest range of pumps in the northeast, including service and repairs, plus sales and service of lawnmowers, outdoor power equipment and water filtration systems.
6: The Panthers are anxiously waiting to find out what charge Nathan Cleary will face for collecting Hugo Savala's leg in a 19-12 win over the Roosters. A Grade 2 dangerous contact charge could result in a ban for the preliminary final. Cleary has told Nine it was a tough 10 minutes in the bin.
5: I'm not a good watcher of the best times, let alone when I'm the one putting our team under pressure, so felt horrible and felt guilty to put the boys in that position, but mate, they're just a great side and they dig deep, and ultimately that 10-minute period won us the game.
6: In AFL, star midfielder Errol Goulden says he's prepared to step up as captain to help the Swans pursue an AFL premiership bid without injured skipper Callum Mills. Sydney will face minor premiers Fremantle at the SCG on Friday. And Supercars champion Chas Mostert has won the first round of the Enduro Cup at the Bend 500.
10: Good morning, Australia. You're in Cox Country. 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
11: Your four-day forecast for the northeastern border. Monday, morning showers but easing to a cloudy day. Tuesday, partly cloudy, slight chance of a shower, light winds and a top of 16. Wednesday, a cloudy one, top of 15. And then on Thursday, chance of morning frost, sunny overall, light winds and a top of 16 degrees. Monday, Wangaratta, Corowa and Rutherglen expecting a top of 20 with 21 the top for Albury-Wodonga. 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
9: Hello, National I'm Chris News. McCarthy. Latest polling shows more than a quarter of voters believe the Liberal Party is best placed to manage Australia's economy. 74% of respondents to the Resolve Political Monitor were concerned about the federal debt, with 48% demanding the government slash spending. Voter preference between Labor, the Coalition and One Nation was mostly unchanged. A sixth man has been arrested as a part of federal investigations into alleged terrorist propaganda. Alex Riddell has more.
10: The 30-year-old man was with his family about to fly to Abu Dhabi when he was arrested at Melbourne International Airport. It comes after multiple electronic devices were seized during a search warrant executed at a home by the AFP and Victoria Police in May this year. He's been charged with possessing violent extremist material and refusing to help police gain access to his phone. Police will allege he was part of a group chat involving other Victorian men who were receiving and sharing terrorist propaganda. Alex Riddell, Melbourne.
9: Both major political parties have condemned comments made by One Nation leader Pauline Hanson about the Prime Minister's late mother. In a resurfaced podcast, Senator Hanson suggested Marianne Albanese stayed in public housing for too long. Anthony Albanese has emotionally refuted the comments. The opposition has also condemned the remarks. Australia's first female High Court judge, Mary Gaudron, has died aged 83. Gaudron's career was defined by a determination to challenge discrimination. A critical incident investigation has been declared after a crash with a police car in Sydney's southwest. Officers collided with a Kia while under lights and sirens in Bosley Park, sending both vehicles into separate houses. Two women were hospitalised with critical injuries. Some hospital emergency departments are using new AI software to help spot life-threatening sepsis. The system operates like a traffic light signal to alert staff to patients at immediate risk of severe infection. Dr. Amit Shetty says the technology could offer a blueprint for hospitals across the country.
11: We're very excited that we are using these kind of tools in departments because it takes that pressure out of our clinicians and gives them an additional tool to keep an eye on patients.
9: Students could have their screen time limited at school next year in a bid to improve learning outcomes. New South Wales public schools will limit time spent on laptops, tablets and computers to 15 minutes a day for kindergarten to year two students. Also making news, a number of key industry figures have welcomed calls from the founder of artificial intelligence firm Anthropic to slow the rollout of the technology. It comes amid a number of warnings AI agents could have dire consequences for humanity if left unchecked.
8: Rip into Maverick Marine Corowa for your boat service and safety check. 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
9: North Melbourne has kept its AFLW winning streak intact with a narrow 10-point victory over Carlton. The Kangaroos have won a record 32 straight matches. Vice-captain Ash Riddell has told Fox the side wasn't fazed by being down at half-time.
12: Yeah, it's an exciting challenge and we love it. And we've had that over against Brisbane a couple of weeks ago as well. So I think we get excited by that. You can see the girls smiling as we came in at three-quarter time. And, yeah, we want that challenge, so it's great.
9: The Adelaide Crows will continue with coach Matthew Nix next season despite his side's humbling loss to the Brisbane Lions. In NRL, the Panthers are through to their seventh straight preliminary final after defeating the Roosters 19-12. The result means the Roosters will host the Sharks in a do-or-die semi-final on Saturday. And Chaz Mostert has won the first round of the Supercars Enduro Cup with co-driver Fabian Coulthard.
13: Good morning, Australia. You're in Cox Country. It's warming up. And so are the deals on Australia's favourite mowers. 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
14: Your four-day forecast for the northeastern border. Monday, morning showers but easing to a cloudy day. Tuesday, partly cloudy, slight chance of a shower, light winds and a top of 16. Wednesday, a cloudy one, top of 15. And then on Thursday, chance of morning frost, sunny overall, light winds and a top of 16 degrees. Monday, Wangaratta, Corowa and Rutherglen expecting a top of 20 with 21 the top for Albury-Wodonga. 12 degrees right now.
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12: Good morning, I'm Dusty Fitzpatrick. Nearly three quarters of surveyed voters are concerned by the level of Australia's debt and almost half are demanding the government slash spending, according to the latest polling. The Resolve Political Monitor recorded mostly unchanged support between Labor, the Coalition and One Nation, but 23% of respondents say they've lost trust in the Prime Minister since the federal budget. The Communications Minister won't rule out supporting calls for a slowdown in the pace of AI development. The head of artificial intelligence firm Anthropic has urged major tech companies to slow the pace of advanced model rollouts. Dario Amodi warns unconstrained competition could lead to new AI systems eliminating the need for human oversight. Annika Wells has told the ABC her job is to keep Australians safe from emerging technologies.
13: Well, ultimately, these are questions for these billionaires who control the world's richest companies. Our role as lawmakers is to control how they conduct themselves on our shores.
12: Both major political parties have condemned comments made by the One Nation leader Pauline Hanson about the Prime Minister's late mother. In a resurfaced podcast, Senator Hanson suggested Marianne Albanese stayed in public housing for too long. Anthony Albanese has emotionally refuted the comments. The opposition has also condemned the remarks. Victoria's One Nation MP Ricky Lee Tyrrell has suggested the state consider bringing back the death penalty for serious offenders. Capital punishment was originally a long-held party policy but has since been dropped. A search is continuing after six people died and 107 were rescued from a stricken Indonesian passenger ferry in the Java Sea. The ship carrying 243 people lost contact in bad weather on Sunday morning. The threatened greater bilby has seen an uptick in numbers at a major conservation hub. Latest surveys at the Taronga Sanctuary estimate a population of 212 after just 18 were introduced back in 2019. Conservation keeper Leonie Pascua says increasing the numbers in captivity is crucial.
14: That allows us to do a translocation out of our sanctuary, which then those bilbies can go to another sanctuary or area, which allows that a population to be able to get new genetics to increase the genetic diversity of the bilby population in general.
12: Also making news, the Federal Health Minister is promising to address what's being described as excessive specialist doctor fees off the back of new analysis from the Health Department. And Australia's first female High Court judge, Mary Gaudron, is being remembered as a trailblazer following her death at the age of 83. In finance, the Australian share market forecast to open up 18 points, one Australian dollar buying 71.7 US cents.
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12: Penrith
11: Benalla.
12: We'll get a week off ahead of a seventh straight preliminary NRL final after beating the Roosters 19-12. Scores were locked at 12-all for much of the second half, with a Nathan Cleary field goal and a Brian To'o try making the difference. Co-captain Isaiah Yeo says it was everything you want from finals footy.
4: Got it, could have gone either way. I thought both sides a little bit scrappy in that second half, ended up getting a bit slick. But yeah, just really proud of how we were able to ice it. I thought we attacked particularly that last 10 minutes and it was nice to come home.
12: In AFLW, Fremantle has defeated Essendon 37-22. Earlier, the Kangaroos beat the Blues to continue their unbeaten run, and the Swans beat the Giants in the Sydney Derby at Henson Park. And Toyota's scored its first Supercars Enduro victory, with Chaz Mostert and Fabian Coulthard taking victory at the Bend 500. That's the latest news and sport.
5: Good morning, Australia. You're in Cox Country. 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
15: Your four-day forecast for the northeastern border. Monday, morning showers but easing to a cloudy day. Tuesday, partly cloudy, slight chance of a shower, light winds and a top of 16. Wednesday, a cloudy one, top of 15. And then on Thursday, chance of morning frost, sunny overall, light winds and a top of 16 degrees. Monday, Wangaratta, Corowa and Rutherglen expecting a top of 20 with 21 the top for Albury-Wodonga. Currently, it's 13.

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2: 17 degrees in Melbourne. A shower or two at top today. 19 at 5:30. Good morning. David Armstrong. Victoria's pothole crisis has turned deadly after a motorcyclist died in the state's west. The 71-year-old Ballarat man was killed after striking a pothole on the Western Highway on Sunday, locals describing it as an atrocious stretch of road in the state's west, where trucks are often weaving to avoid potholes. Two people have been spotted fleeing the scene of a suspicious fire, the Frankston foreshore. Emergency services were called to the fire at a building, which is currently under renovation, on Pier Promenade last night. Nobody was inside that building at the time. A man's been charged and bailed after a police car was rammed following a theft at St Kilda East. Two men were breaking into storage cages and looking into vehicles on Hotham Street early yesterday. They allegedly stole a BMX bike and a toolkit. They fled in a stolen car into a dead-end street where a police vehicle was rammed as the car mounted the curb to escape. That car was dumped near a service station. The dog squad helped find a man hiding in a trailer. A 33-year-old Dandenong man has been charged with burglary, theft of a motor vehicle, theft from a motor vehicle, and possessing a drug of dependence. He's been bailed to face court next year. Second man hasn't yet been found. Woman's been charged after a high-speed police chase in Mildura in a stolen car. The vehicle, stolen during an aggravated burglary, was tailed by the Air Wing on Saturday night before being dumped. Man and a woman both arrested. The 41-year-old woman was charged with aggravated burglary, theft of a motor vehicle, failing to stop, and other driving offences. The man has been released pending further inquiries. Liberal leader Jess Wilson's promising to overhaul the way public money is being spent. It's been revealed the former Treasurer, Jacqueline Symes, last year approved $13.5 billion in budget supplementation so government departments could pay their bills. It means for the 2024-25 financial year, 13% was accounted for outside of the official budget. The Age reporting, the sum includes more than $11 billion in Treasurer's advances, which effectively serves as the state's credit card. New survey shows voters lost faith in the Albanese government's ability to manage the economy. Here's Michael Packey.
3: The latest Resolve Political Monitor surveyed more than 2,000 voters over the past week. It's found most have given up on Labor when it comes to economic management, especially in the wake of its May budget. There's growing concern about the nation's debt, and many believe government spending needs to come down. The poll found the Liberals are again regarded as best placed to manage the economy. Voter trust in Prime Minister Anthony Albanese has crashed, but Labor's core support remains steady at 28%. One Nation is on 27%. The coalition has improved to 24%. Michael Packey, Canberra.
2: In finance, the dollar's trading at 71.71 US.
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2: It's been revealed Brisbane didn't even bother offering Lachie Neale a new contract. Brownlow medalist set to join Collingwood in the off-season. There's a watch on the fitness of Noah Ainsworth ahead of Brisbane's preliminary final against Hawthorn. The defender who stopped Nick Watson last time the two sides played missed Saturday's semi-final win with an ankle injury. Alexander Zverev has taken the first set 6-3 against Ben Shelton at the US Open, with games on serve in the second. And that's the latest news and sport.
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7: Good morning, it's Daniel Brewer with your local news and sport. Albury City's new CEO, Jason Gordon, says there is no silver bullet to solving council's financial problems. Luke Francis reports.
8: Mr. Gordon began in the top job last week with council considering a special rate variation as it works to address an $18.9 million deficit. He says a range of savings measures will be examined, including initiatives adopted by other councils. Mr. Gordon says staff cuts remain an option but would be an absolute last resort with recruitment freeze continuing except for key positions. Luke Francis, Ace Radio.
7: The National Drowning Report has been published by Royal Life Saving Australia in partnership with Surf Life Saving Australia. Michael Bonici, Coastal Safety Manager for Surf Life Saving Australia, says any time you are swimming, go with a friend.
9: We would always recommend people when swimming, even in a river, creek, dam, to go with a friend. Tell people where you're going. Often people go swimming in remote areas, and when things go wrong, you are further away from assistance. But also to think about the depth, think about what's in the water. Don't just jump in straight away.
7: Farmers are being warned the outlook for the upcoming season remains uncertain, with rainfall forecasts varying across the state. Agriculture Victoria's seasonal risk agronomist Dale Gray says most climate models are pointing towards drier conditions overall.
10: Million-dollar question, of course, is once we've got the spring, is whether something is going to change. The models are still sitting on their drier outcomes and warmer outcomes. They've been getting the warmer bits right, but they haven't been doing particularly well for the drier bits in the majority of Victoria. I'm going to say my confidence is pretty shot in the models this year. They haven't been doing particularly well, and thankfully the season is amazing in a large area of the state.
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7: Rally are your Ovens and Kings senior football premiers following an 8-point win over Bright on Saturday afternoon. In front of a huge crowd at WJ Finlay Oval, the Lions led at every change. The final score 6-12, 48 to 8-8, 56. Daniel Boyle, Michael Newton and Zach O'Shaughnessy all kicked 2 each. In the reserves, North Wangaratta defeated Rally by 35 points. That's the latest in local news and sport.
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11: Your four-day forecast for the northeastern border. Monday, morning showers but easing to a cloudy day. Tuesday, partly cloudy, slight chance of a shower, light winds and a top of 16. Wednesday, a cloudy one, top of 15. And then on Thursday, chance of morning frost, sunny overall, light winds and a top of 16 degrees. Monday, Wangaratta, Corowa and Rutherglen expecting a top of 20 with 21 the top for Albury-Wodonga. 12 degrees right now.
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13: 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I hope you had a lovely weekend. I'm Libby Price. 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And you'll hear from a Demo Dairy Foundation scholarship winner, Colac student Toby Monaco, about how he sees his future in the dairy industry.
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14: Good morning, I'm Gabrielle Hodson in the Victorian Rural Newsroom. Locals in the central and northeast of the state are celebrating after the Carroll government decided to ditch a proposed renewable energy zone. The Victorian Farmers Federation says the zones create a gold rush for solar and wind energy investors. It doesn't stop green energy projects in the area, but it will slow them down. Euroa Nationals MP Annabelle Cleland says locals deserve the credit.
15: Absolutely, it's relief because we have had incredible mental health toll and significant division, and it's just been shocking to see such erosion of our communities, say, in some of these projects as well. So this does largely come from extraordinary movement on the ground about people saying this is just cannot go ahead.
14: An application for funding to expand a rice cake manufacturing plant in the Riverina is yet to be processed. Sunrise says the federal government invited it to submit a proposal to enhance its production facility. Farah MP David Farley says the PM approached him, saying the government's working on a $15 million package.
16: So, but the government's looked at it favourably from the Prime Minister down. I believe they've made a commitment to secure that capital, joint venture that capital with the rice growers to put the new equipment in, which will re-employ a lot of people. You know, it's really interesting what we're seeing is the Labor government put a $2.5 billion bailout for Tomoko, the aluminium smelter, in the seat of Paterson in the Hunter Valley. Now, why did they do that?
14: Sunrise announced last month that it would lay off 78 staff due to water issues. The founder of Rural Women's Day has been named the Victorian winner of the Wellbeing and Safety section at the Australian Agricultural Awards. Jackie Elliott from Bioduck near Hamilton was awarded for her work reducing isolation and creating chances for rural people to connect, feel valued and be heard. She says the first event was held in 2019 at the foot of the Grampians.
17: It was a sellout with 170 attendees, and from that first event, I realised that there was a need for opportunities for women to connect, and Rural Women's Day was created. And now over the last 7 years, we're hosting our 50th event next month back in Dunkeld in the Southern Grampians, but we've now hosted those events all over Australia.
14: The Dunkeld and upcoming Ngambi events have now sold out. The Hazelnut Growers of Australia group has held its spring symposium in Orange, one of the biggest regions for production in the country. Myrtleford is also one of the main production regions. The group's executive officer, Trevor Ranford, says it takes about 7 years of growing to get a good crop.
18: Use them as a fresh nut, but they're also used very heavily into the confectionery business, the food sector business, ultimately through to cosmetics and pharmaceuticals. So, it has a range of opportunities for the use of the nuts, the skins and ultimately the shell.
14: Three farmers, all from southwest Victoria, have been awarded Nuffield scholarships. Ivan Blackett from Pennyroyal in the Otways is looking at ways of integrating forestry, improved soil health and drought resilience. Lucy Etheridge from Gruya will look at how primary producers can monetise environmental assets and access valuable global markets. And Rachel McGrath from Orford is studying the driver and barriers to new farm tech. And that's the state of the country. I'm Gabriel Hodson. Good morning.
6: 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Extended weather forecast.
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7: Joining us now is Matt Hosey, Senior Forecaster for the Bureau of Meteorology. Matt, good morning to you. What can we expect with the weather?
19: Yeah, today we can expect a bit of a middle of the ground period in terms of the weather. So we've had a weak trough sort of move through the state overnight, and that's produced some shower activity mostly through the north and northeast of the state. Some shower activity just clearing off the northeast of the state during the morning before we see a partly cloudy day for the most part. But then during the afternoon and evening through the southwest of the state, we then have a cold front approaching from the west, which will bring a sharp and cool change with it across the state, with much cooler temperatures, a bit of rainfall, and some gusty west to southwesterly winds for the state during the later part of tonight and into Tuesday. Now, we can expect some fairly scattered shower activity into Tuesday with this front, and even the possibility of some small hail, mostly just along the southern coastline of Victoria. And temperatures will really plummet. So yesterday we saw temperatures well and truly above average across the state, sort of 4 to 8 degrees above average. Today, most of those warmer conditions will be confined to Gippsland through the central and western parts of the state. Conditions will be a lot more mild. But then, moving into Tuesday, we can expect temperatures to really drop down to something more like winter, with a bit of snowfall about the northeast ranges, maximum temperatures generally across the state well below average, with temperatures through the southwest only expected to get to the low to mid-teens. Same thing with Gippsland as well, and then not expecting anywhere to exceed 20 degrees during Tuesday. So, quite considerably cooler for tomorrow. And that trend will continue into Wednesday before we start to heat up again. And during the course of the weekend coming up, we can expect temperatures to really climb again, sunny conditions, and a bit of a return to what we've just seen over the weekend just gone. In terms of the centres for today, we can expect for Portland showers increasing at a top of 16 degrees. Warrnambool also showers increasing 17. Similar deal for Hamilton, showers increasing in 17. And Colac also showers increasing in 16 degrees. A possible shower in 19 for Neil. A possible shower for Horsham and 18 degrees. Cloudy and 17 for Stawell. Cloudy in Swan Hill and 19. Cloudy 19 for Kerrang. Deniliquin cloudy and a top of 20 degrees. Echuca, possible shower and 19. A shower or two and 20 for Wangaratta. Albury with Donga, a shower or two and 21. Traralgon, a shower or two and 19 degrees. Sale, a shower or two and 22. Bairnsdale, a warm one today, a shower or two and 24. And Lakes Entrance, a shower or two and 20 degrees.
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13: Farmers are working with environmental groups to protect prime agricultural land from the expansion of critical minerals mining. Country Today's Jade Egan spoke with Friends of the Earth campaign coordinator Cam Walker.
20: When people work together across political differences, when they come out of their silos, then really good things happen, especially when it's focused on building a sense of community, maintaining farming traditions, and also looking after the environment. So for us, this was a logical thing to do. We are deeply concerned about the fact that there are very large-scale critical minerals projects planned both in the northwest of Victoria and in Gippsland, and we believe that these projects will have unacceptable impacts on really important cropping and vegetable growing areas.
21: What might that impact look like?
20: So the impact is for decades. So we've been up in the northwest recently meeting with farmers who have previously had critical minerals projects on their properties. Most of them are not back on those properties because basically it takes decades of work. All the topsoil is removed, the sand materials are taken out, they're processed, and then there is a form of rehabilitation. But we consistently have heard from farmers whose properties have previously been so-called rehabilitated that it's just not up to standard and they're no longer able to use the land as they used to. So that's a very key concern for us in the northwest, of course. It's incredibly significant cropping country, both for local food security but also for export. And then in Gippsland, where there is another project proposed near the Mitchell River, that's a really significant vegetable growing and intensive farming area. And we just don't think these areas should be sacrificed for decades on end with no real prospect of full rehabilitation after the mining has ended.
21: Okay, so it will happen somewhere. If not here, then where?
20: Yeah, so we agree. Our feeling, though, is in this case, and we accept that there is a lot of mining that occurs across Victoria, we are just not convinced that really significant strategic areas of high-value cropping land are the right place. And we're particularly convinced by that by having seen previous rehabilitation that has failed. And we look at one of the new projects, which is just to the northeast of Horsham, where there is a massive food processing area that's being built at present that will be a massive processing facility for potatoes to turn into chips and things like that, very close to this project. And we would just argue that you have to assess mine by mine and project by project. Some should go through because of the benefits to the economy. These are projects that really don't stack up because of the negative impacts on not only the farming communities, who in most instances are intergenerational, but on the local economies and more broadly on the statewide economy and then what we produce for export.
21: So what is it specifically that you at Friends of the Earth and farming groups are asking for here?
20: So each of these projects are subject to their own assessment. Some of them might have environmental impact effects statements created. The problem is they're all taken independently. And we would say if you look at them only one by one. You don't get a sense of what is the cumulative impact across the region. That's particularly the case in northwestern Victoria. So we're saying there should be a moratorium. It's not an unreasonable ask. We're just saying there should be no further processing or assessment of any applications relating to critical minerals until there's been a cumulative assessment of the overall impacts of all these projects.
13: Cam Walker from Friends of the Earth speaking with Jade Egan. Next on Country Today, how a Demo Dairy Foundation scholarship has helped a young man pursue his career in agricultural science in the dairy industry.
0: Know if I was ready to quit smoking. 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And now I'm making real progress. 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
13: A Demo Dairy Foundation scholarship has given Colex student Toby Monaco the opportunity to study agronomy while he works hands-on in the dairy industry. Country Today's Lee McCulloch spoke to Toby about how he sees his future.
22: I always worked sort of in the ag retail area, and then I thought, oh, I want to have a look at dairy farming, so I went and worked on the McNamara's Dairy. And then furthermore, that was through school, and then after school I sort of thought, well, how can I take it further into a bit more of a science field? And I just had the interest in ag science with pastures and all that stuff, so that's where we end up now.
23: And you work alongside some pretty experienced people as well, experienced agronomists. What have been some lessons that they've sort of given you along the way?
22: Harold's obviously been in the game a long time, however many years, probably 20, 30 years, and just simply knowing that each and every year is different. You know, some things work for some farmers, other things don't work for other farmers. And it's just how you can, you know, work around that and draw things off each farmer and place it into each other.
23: And on the Demo Dairy Scholarship, how did you actually find out about that?
22: So simply, I remember in year 10, I think it was, when I was at school doing work experience, I was at Weber and Chevelle, and they've got an agronomist, Emily Walsh, that was currently completing her studies at the same time, and that she was lucky enough to get the scholarship as well. And then also at Ag Warehouse, Caitlin Martin has had the scholarship too.
23: And how has the scholarship been for you?
22: Yeah, no, it's been great. Obviously, it's paid for majority of the course, really, which is great. But obviously, you want to continue that. Hopefully, they've got a couple tours or whatnot to New Zealand, Europe and that, which would be great to see what we can bring back from there. But also, you want to learn out of the course, you want to give back to the farmers.
23: And opting to study online, that gives you the opportunity to still work and operate here locally. What sort of made you go through that path of actually being, okay, I want to study online and still work and be employed in the industry while I'm doing my studies?
22: Yeah, it was the main thing that, obviously, I think book knowledge is great. You've got to have book knowledge, but I think you also, at the same time, really need to have good practical knowledge. And I felt like if I just studied online, I could get the best of both worlds at the same time. Whereas if I went to uni and whatnot, well, then I don't quite get the practical knowledge. Well, I do, but it's going to be later on. So I just wanted to get it all done once and, yeah, get into it.
23: 100%, mate. And the ambition sort of like to go overseas and have a look at their dairy operations as well. Where do you want to sort of have a look? And what farming practices there are you most curious to sort of see in action?
22: I think necessarily, obviously, UK and I think New Zealand are the two main ones. I think the UK would be great too, that I suppose over there they probably have a lot more rules and regulations on chemicals and all that stuff, which I'm sure that over in Australia, I guess we're lucky enough to be able to use them, I suppose. But I'm sure in a matter of time, those regulations might make their way to Australia, which obviously we need to know how we're going to work around it. So if we could, you know, draw something back from the UK or New Zealand with what works for them, you know, might work for us over the period of time.
13: Toby Monaco, who has a Demo Dairy Foundation scholarship, speaking with Lee McCulloch. That's Country Today for this Monday morning. I'm Libby Price. I'll be back with you tomorrow morning at 5:30. Have a great day.
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4: 17 degrees in Melbourne, a shower or two at top today. 19, 6 o'clock. Good morning. I'm David Armstrong. A motorcyclist has died after hitting a pothole in the state's west. Nine's Isabella Staszkowski has more.
5: The 71-year-old Ballarat motorcyclist was on the Western Highway yesterday. This was around 1 o'clock in the afternoon. It was a beautiful, warm day yesterday. He's hit a pothole, spun out of control, crashed, and then died there at the scene. Police still investigating more circumstances around that. Potholes have been a big conversation point for such a long time, but this really is now at a crisis point. A new report by the Auditor General has found that almost half of Victorian roads are in a poor condition and they are worsening faster than they can be fixed.
4: New research shows Australia's heading for its worst ever decade of productivity growth. A key business group is warning productivity has fallen every year since 2020. To make up for the decline, Australia would need to see 3% annual growth over the next 4 years. Bran Black at the Business Council says we are falling behind similar countries.
6: Korea improving their productivity performance over five-year, six-year period by about 11 to 12%. The United States has gone forwards by almost 10%. Even New Zealand has gone forwards by about 3.5%. Over the same period, Australia went backwards.
4: A building on the Frankston foreshore has been sent alight. Emergency services were called to the fire at a building which is currently under renovation on Pier Promenade last night. Two offenders were seen running from the scene. Nobody was inside the building at the time. Tens of thousands of preschoolers living in the state's growth corridors are set to miss out on kinder. A 10-year forecast shows Casey, Windham and Hume will be hardest hit by growing demand. There are set to be around 5,000 unmet placements. An Australian entrepreneur has unveiled a plan to put AI data centres on the sea floor. Swinburne University's Ahmed Mahil believes constructing the centres underwater would slash exorbitant cooling and power costs. US President is playing down growing public sentiment, calling for a slowdown in artificial intelligence development. The heads of AI firms Anthropic, OpenAI and XAI have all backed calls for deceleration, regulation and more independent monitoring. But Donald Trump says America cannot afford to fall behind.
7: We're leading China in AI. We're the most sophisticated country in the world. And frankly, I want to keep it that way because whoever wins AI wins. And we can put guardrails, we can do this and that, but I think you have a lot of negative forces that are bringing it up.
4: In finance, the dollar is trading at 71.71 US.
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4: Nick Dacos is licking his lips at the prospect of Lachie Neal joining Collingwood. The Pies also to be bolstered with Coleman Medal winner Jesse Hogan. Dacos telling Nine the club will be working to ensure the pair can succeed.
9: Jesse Hogan, he won the Coleman 2 years ago, and Lachie Neal is probably the best contested player of the last 15 years. So no doubt they'll add a lot to us. And then we've also got to set them up to succeed. We've had recruits in the past that have had to adjust to our game style. So we've got to ensure that we allow these players to thrive.
4: Alexander Zverev holds a one-set lead over American Ben Shelton with games on serve in the second of the men's US Open final. Chas Mostert and Fabian Coulthard have won the Supercars Air Touch 500 at the Bend. EPL soccer, Man City has defeated Manchester United in the local derby at Old Trafford. It's despite Phil Foden being sent off midway through the first half. And that's the latest news and sport.
10: 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You're in Cox Country. 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
13: Good morning, it's Daniel Brewer with your local news and sport. The Carroll government has scrapped plans for a central north renewable energy zone in areas stretching from Axdale near Bendigo to Glen Rowan. Victorian Farmers Federation President Ryan Milgate says the community didn't want it, but it doesn't guarantee there'll be no wind or solar projects in the area.
14: Lines on a map, which from our perspective creates a gold rush for renewable companies to come and prospect in there and want to set up large-scale renewable energy projects. Certainly ended the gold rush as such, but I think there still are pathways for these projects to happen. And part of our concern is the process about how not only the res zones are formed, but how these companies go about, you know, non-disclosure agreements and the fracturing of communities because they're creating distrust and secrecy.
13: A 27-year-old former Albury police officer remains behind bars after admitting to a string of offences involving child abuse material. Pat Gordon reports.
15: Police began investigating the then constable last year, with searches on his phone uncovering a large amount of illegal material. Further material was discovered during a forensic examination this year whilst he was on bail. He's pleaded guilty to 9 charges and will face the district court in Albury. Pat Gordon, Ace Radio.
13: Community groups, sporting clubs and organisations in Benalla and surrounding towns have more time to register for this year's Benalla Community Expo. Expressions of interest have been extended until September 27, with the event to be held on October 11 at Benalla Indoor Recreation Centre and UFS Sports Reserve. Last year's expo attracted more than 1,500 people and 75 community groups. The event gives local organisations a chance to showcase their work and attract new members, volunteers and participants.
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13: Myrtleford Savoy are your Albury Wodonga Football Association premiers following a 3-2 win against Albury City on Saturday night. Angel Taravillo scored twice in the 25th and 55th minute, with Jack Milford scoring the match winner in the 74th minute. In the women's grand final, Albury Hotspurs 2 defeated Melrose FC 1. Sian van Gastel scored in the 17th minute, with Ruby Snowden claiming the win, scoring in the 85th. That's the latest in local news and sport.
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17: Your 4-day forecast for the northeastern border. Monday, morning showers but easing to a cloudy day. Tuesday, partly cloudy, slight chance of a shower, light winds and a top of 16. Wednesday, a cloudy one, top of 15. And then on Thursday, chance of morning frost, sunny overall, light winds and a top of 16 degrees. Monday, Wangaratta, Corowa and Rutherglen expecting a top of 20 with 21 the top for Albury Wodonga. Currently, it's 13.
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19: Star Breaker with Hopsy, 6:08. Righto, at 7:50 this morning, you need to be near the phone. And there is a particular reason. Now, that's every day, but particularly today, because of what happened on Friday. And you're scratching your head going, the vault's on. I'll get you to call you. 10 to 8. Yep, that's exactly right. I'll explain more soon.

0: Natalie Imbruglia is torn. Star FM, Star Bricky with Hobbsy. Righto, tear yourself away from everything you're doing at around 7:05 to 8 because we play The Vault every morning. We play it and get you to ring on 57222999 just before we go to the ad break before the 8 o'clock news. Straight after that, after local news, we play The Vault. Now, Rob, on Friday, play The Vault. He didn't get the code right, but we heard four dings, eventually. Four dings. And he then realised he had all four numbers correct. Now, Rob is pretty smart because Rob has identified four correct numbers before. He has never won it. This is your advantage to take playing of Rob and his amazing skills at working out the four-digit code and turning them into money for you. $500 cash, to be exact. Now, if you don't know the numbers, you need to jump onto star921.com.au/win and go to the vault page and have a look at the very last number that was guessed. That there is the code that, if you juggle it around, will open up the vault, thanks to Hume Bank. So, get to it. You have been warned and you can prepare right now to play. And we'll do that a little later this morning. Very soon, some Maroon 5 and Christina Aguilera singing about a real icon of the 60s and the 70s, plus Phil Collins. It's Better Music Variety on Star.
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0: Phil Collins, you can't hurry love. 92.1 Star FM, it is Star Bricky with Hobbsy. How good was the NFL on Friday? The thing that is bizarre for me is how it stops and starts and stops and starts and stops and starts. It's like 15-minute quarters, but it takes them 3 hours to get the job done. Oh, dear. Anyway, and the San Francisco 49ers just got it right. They came here early. We embraced them. We loved them. And they absolutely slaughtered the LA Rams, which was my prediction because the LA Rams flew in on Thursday. They wouldn't have had time to adjust for the time zone. And they don't want to do that because when they go back to America, they don't want jet lag. But you know what? Will it pay off? We'll see, I guess, next week back in America if you're going to follow it. But yay, 49ers, you're legend. Next, a news update. And speaking of sport, we'll find out the winners over the weekend of our grand finals across the northeast and the border.
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4: 17 degrees in Melbourne, a shower or two at top today. 19 at 6:30. Good morning. I'm David Armstrong. A pothole's being blamed for a fatal crash in the state's west. 71-year-old Ballarat man was riding a motorcycle along the Western Highway near Beaufort yesterday afternoon when he hit a pothole and crashed. He died at the scene. The death comes just days after a report from Victoria's Auditor General found almost half of the state's road network is in poor condition and deteriorating faster than the government can repair it. It's been revealed former Treasurer Jacqueline Symes took the extraordinary step last year of approving $13.5 billion in budget supplementation just so government agencies could pay their bills. It means 13% was accounted for outside of the official budget. Liberal leader Jess Wilson promising to overhaul the way public money is being spent. 13 Cabs has booted more than 100 drivers for overcharging passengers. Director of the Victorian Taxi Association, Peter Valentine, says there should be a national register of banned drivers to keep them off the road.
5: Once you have a bad driver and you get rid of them or punt them, as you say, the issue is that they turn up the next day either as an independent driver with their own car, or they turn up with a rideshare company. And in the independent situation, we've seen what happens in Melbourne. They're plentiful and they're rubbish.
4: The leaders of Scotland, Ireland and Wales are preparing to sign a joint document aimed at dissolving the United Kingdom. Belfast reporter James McCarthy says they're demanding the British government provide them the right to hold referendums for their independence.
6: Today we have the party leaders meeting in Cardiff in Wales. They will be discussing areas of mutual interest in terms of international relations, but we can also expect the parties to sign a document demanding that the British government prepare for and facilitate referendums.
4: Auction volumes in Victoria have slumped more than 31% following May's federal budget. Comes as clearance rates remain low, sitting at just 52% in September, according to Cotality. New research has found recovering cancer patients are increasingly experiencing financial hardship due to a lack of support. The Cancer Council data has found more Australians are living with or having recovered from cancer than ever before. Director of Policy David Martin says the findings reflect a system in need of urgent reform.
7: Firstly, we want to make it easier for people with cancer to access income support. We want to strengthen workplace rights for people with cancer and carers, and we want to make a plan now for the growing number of Australians living with cancer, which recent projections show will reach 2.6 million by 2050.
4: In finance, the dollar 71.71 US.
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4: More pain for Oscar Piastri, this time at the Spanish Grand Prix, with the Australian having to settle for eighth. The Australian made contact with race winner Kimi Antonelli's Mercedes teammate George Russell twice on the opening lap after starting from seventh on the grid. The Australian left dumbfounded when McLaren did not repair it during a pit stop.
8: It was pretty painful, obviously, from lap one. And, not much I really could have done from there. Yeah, the timing of the VSC was certainly not ideal for us, starting on the hard. And, it was just a difficult afternoon.
4: Geelong remains in the hunt for GWS captain Toby Green after their semi-final defeat to the Dockers was compounded by Zach Barter's unexpected decision to nominate the Bulldogs as his preferred destination. And Alexander Zverev one set away from claiming his second major of the year at the US Open. That's the latest news and sport.
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10: Good morning, it's Daniel Brewer with your local news and sport. The seasonal outlook remains uncertain for northeastern border farmers, with climate models pointing to a mix of conditions across the state. Agriculture Victoria's seasonal risk agronomist Dale Gray says most models are indicating a drier season overall.
11: Million-dollar question, of course, is once we've got the spring, is whether something is something going to change. The models are still sitting on their drier outcomes and warmer outcomes. They've been getting the warmer bits right, but they haven't been doing particularly well for the drier bits in the majority of Victoria. I'm going to say my confidence is pretty shot in the models this year. They haven't been doing particularly well, and thankfully the season is amazing in a large area of the state.
10: Albury City's new CEO, Jason Gordon, says there is no simple solution to council's financial challenges. Luke Francis reports.
12: Mr Gordon began in the top job last week, with council considering a special rate variation as it works to address an $18.9 million deficit. He says a range of savings measures will be examined, including initiatives used by other councils. Mr Gordon says staff cuts remain part of the consideration, but would be an absolute last resort, with a recruitment freeze continuing for all but key positions. Luke Francis, Ace Radio.
10: The National Drowning Report has been released by Royal Life Saving Australia in partnership with Surf Life Saving Australia. There were 313 drowning deaths recorded across the country during 2025-26. Surf Life Saving Australia Coastal Safety Manager Michael Benici says 53 people drowned across the state.
13: For Victoria specifically, 53 people drowned in Victoria, which is 8% above the 10-year average. And Victorians aged 75 and over had the highest drowning rate of any age group. And we want people still enjoying the water. I guess when people visit the beach or the local waterway, we want people to think about how they can be safe.
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10: Wangaratta Rovers are through to the Ovens and Murray Senior Football Grand Final following a 28-point win against Myrtleford in the preliminary final yesterday. Wangaratta Rovers led at every change, the final score 11-10-76 to 6-12-48. That's the latest in local news and sport.
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14: Your four-day forecast for the northeast and for the border. It's a cloudy one today with a medium chance of showers, and the wind's going to pick up this morning and then ease off around lunchtime. Tomorrow, partly cloudy after a foggy start. There's a slight chance of showers. It'll be windy with a top of 16. Wednesday, cloudy and windy 15. And Thursday, frost, then sunny with a top of 16. Today, Wangaratta, Yarrawonga, Myrtleford and Benalla are heading for tops of 20 degrees. 21 today for Albury, Wodonga and Rutherglen. 19, Beechworth, Bright and Violettown and Mount Beauty. Today's expecting a top of 18. Currently 13 degrees.
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14: Star Bricky with Hobbsy, 22 to 7. As a kid, I loved Lego. I eat and breathe it. I loved getting it as a present. I love technical Lego, made lots of things with it. And as an adult, I'm sort of getting back into it. Now, if you've got kids in your life, there's a great event to get them involved with Lego I'll tell you about after the Red Hot Chili Peppers and Pointer Sisters on 92.1 Star FM. Let's just sit back and enjoy this guitar, shall we?

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1: Getting very excited on 92.1 Star FM. If anyone says they've got Lego and they need a hand to build it, I get very excited myself. I adore Lego. It's such a great concept. I've even watched the history of Lego as well, which was on one of those, those Insight TV shows that they do, where they go like to the Ferrari factory and they show you it being built and everything and give you history of the company. I've watched the Lego one. I adore it. It is brilliant. The amount of effort that goes into making Lego, I can absolutely appreciate. And there's nothing quite like proper Lego. There's ripped off Lego, which I'm sort of playing with at the moment. Putting together, I got a little TV one. And look, it looks okay, but it's just not as precise. And I am a little bit finicky and a little bit OCD. I've also been putting something together of those rip-off bricks with my wife, and they're super tiny and they hurt my fingers. Not complaining, by the way. But I am going to complain about the instructions, because I was sitting in front of Home and Away, I think it was, of Friday of last week, trying to put this thing together. Thursday. And I had to give up because the instructions were wrong. Oh, because there's one bit, there was a bit of Lego, and then there wasn't again. And I just couldn't work out how to do it. So that's been shelved. I'll use that one for parts. Anyway, if you want to get your kids into Lego, that's what the whole point of this conversation is, Matt. Interreach in Corowa have an event on tomorrow from 10 a.m. till midday at the Corowa Library. Take your kids along to get involved with it. Completely free. Families are welcome. It is going to be absolutely great. You can book with Interreach today. Before 7, we're going to give you an update on my good friend Kim McAuliffe-Phillips fundraiser for the oncology unit WIGS at Wangaratta's Northeast Health. Very cool update, by the way.
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0: Bangles Manic Monday. Yep, sums up every single Monday. 92.1 Star FM, particularly if you've got to get kids to school. Oh, I don't miss doing that. My good friend Kim McAuliffe joined me the other day. She's raising funds for the oncology unit in Wangaratta so she can buy them some wigs. Her dear mum, Judy, who a lot of people know, Judy McAuliffe and Barry had McAuliffe's removals here in Wangaratta for many, many years, unfortunately passed away from cancer almost a year ago. And Kim's gone, right, mum was out, she loved walking, I'm going to walk. But she's going to go and walk to Everest Base Camp. She's after funds to help her get the wigs together. The walk's just an aside thing, but the wigs is what it's all about. So far, now Kim wanted $600 on the GoFundMe. We're beyond that. We've got at least 5 wigs for the oncology unit. So good on you, Kim, you big legend. Fantastic. You can still donate, by the way. Donations running through until I think they head off on the 18th. So what does that make it? That means they're heading off this Friday. Awesome. Some news for you next. Then plenty of music coming up throughout the day. Tina Turner and Beyonce here on Star FM.
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7: 17 degrees in Melbourne. A shower or two at top today. 19. 7 o'clock. Good morning. David Armstrong. Locals have described as treacherous a pothole-riddled stretch of the Western Highway where a motorcyclist died on the weekend. The 71-year-old came off his motorbike after hitting the pothole at Trawalla near Ballarat on Sunday afternoon. Locals say the road is atrocious and trucks are literally all over the road dodging the potholes. Man's been charged and bailed after a police car was rammed following a theft in St Kilda East. is Madeline Burke.
8: Police were called to Hotham Street in St Kilda East yesterday morning after two men were seen breaking into storage cages and looking into vehicles. They allegedly stole a BMX bike and a toolkit and fled in a stolen car into a dead-end street. That's where a police vehicle was rammed as the car mounted a curb to escape. That car was dumped near a service station where the dog squad helped find a man hiding in a trailer. The 33-year-old has since been charged with burglary, theft and drug offences and bailed to face court next year. The second man, who was driving the car, hasn't yet been found. Madeline Burke, Melbourne.
7: Tens of thousands of preschoolers living in the state's growth corridors are set to miss out on kinder. A 10-year forecast shows Casey, Wyndham and Hume will be hardest hit by growing demand. There are set to be around 5,000 unmet placements. New poll shows voters are increasingly losing trust in the Albanese government's ability to manage the economy. The Resolve Political Monitor found more people would support spending cuts to rein in ballooning debt. An Australian tourist who fell from a cliff at a popular destination near Bali has been identified as a Queensland woman. The 29-year-old confirmed dead after falling at Kellingking Beach on Saturday. Foreign Affairs providing consular assistance to her family. Well, after the success of Friday's NFL match at the MCG, it's an even bigger push for more American sport in Melbourne. Here's Eddie Summerfield.
9: 100,000 people at the G on a picture-perfect spring day. Visit Victoria is now wanting more American events. The NHL has previously brought an exhibition match to Melbourne, while the New Orleans Pelicans played a match here last year outside of the regular NBA season. Experts believe Friday's NFL game would have leagues around the world taking note on the potential of Melbourne. Visit Victoria telling the Herald Sun NBA, NHL, and even Major League Baseball games are on the wish list to boost Melbourne's major events calendar. Eddie Summerfield, Melbourne.
7: In finance, the dollar, 71.71 US.
6: Remember the mystery of the flavoured milk that vanished? Well, the wait is over. Kiwa Country is back on shelves. Taste the legend today.
7: Adelaide sent a letter to members confirming Matthew Nix will be the coach next season. His position as coach has been in the spotlight with just one finals win since being appointed. Alex Neil Bullen says Saturday's loss was a disappointing way to end the season.
10: We gave ourselves a shot. Nixie installed that in us to go after the game, and I felt like we were prepared very well for the finals campaign. As enjoyable as the first final was, you walk away with this feeling of there was more left out there for us.
7: Alexander Zverev has one hand on the US Open title. The German is up 2-2 over American Ben Shelton with games on serve in the third. Next year's Formula One calendar will reportedly be released this week. Albert Park hosting the third race of the season on April 4. Oscar Piastri had to settle for 8th at the Spanish Formula One Grand Prix. Mercedes driver Kimi Antonelli winning the race for Max Verstappen. And that's the latest news and sport.
11: 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You're in Cox Country. 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
12: Good morning, it's Daniel Brewer with your local news and sport. A 27-year-old former Albury police officer remains behind bars after admitting to a string of offences involving child abuse material. Pat Gordon reports.
13: Police began investigating the then constable last year, with searches on his phone uncovering a large amount of illegal material. Further material was discovered during a forensic examination this year whilst he was on bail. He's pleaded guilty to 9 charges and will face the district court in Albury, where a sentencing date will be set. Pat Gordon, Ace Radio.
12: Community groups, sporting clubs and organisations across Benalla and surrounding towns are being encouraged to take part in this year's Benalla Community Expo. Expressions of interest have been extended until September 27, with the event taking place on October 11 at the Benalla Indoor Recreation Centre and UFS Sports Reserve. The expo is an opportunity for organisations to connect with locals and attract new members, volunteers and participants. The Carroll government has scrapped plans for a central north renewable energy zone, stretching from Axtell near Bendigo to Glen Rowan. Victorian Farmers Federation President Ryan Milgate says the community didn't want the zone, but the decision doesn't rule out future wind or solar projects in the region.
14: Lines on a map, which from our perspective creates a gold rush for renewable companies to come and prospect in there and want to set up large-scale renewable energy projects. Certainly ended the gold rush as such, but I think there still are pathways for these projects to happen. And part of our concern is the process about how not only the res zones are formed, but how these companies go about, you know, non-disclosure agreements and the fracturing of communities because they're creating distrust and secrecy.
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12: Warrally are the Ovens and Kings Senior Football Premiers after defeating Bright by just 8 points on Saturday afternoon. In front of a huge crowd at WJ Finlay Oval, the Lions led at every change before running out 8-8-56 to 6-12-48 winners. Daniel Boyle, Michael Newton and Zach O'Shaughnessy all kicked two goals. In the reserves, North Wangaratta defeated Warrally by 35 points. That's the latest in local news and sport.
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0: Your four-day forecast for the North East and for the border. It's a cloudy one today with a medium chance of showers and the wind's going to pick up this morning and then ease off around lunchtime. Tomorrow, partly cloudy after a foggy start. There's a slight chance of showers. It'll be windy with a top of 16. Wednesday, cloudy and windy, 15. And Thursday, frost, then sunny with a top of 16. Today, Wangaratta, Yarrawonga, Myrtleford and Benalla are heading for tops of 20 degrees. 21 today for Albury, Wodonga and Rutherglen. 19 at Beechworth, Bright and Violetown and Mount Beauty. Today's expecting a top of 18. Currently, 13 degrees.
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0: Star Breaker with Hobbsy, 7:08. A big weekend for Madison Ibrahim, our local girl who debuted in the AFLW for Essendon over the weekend. Couple of kicks, got a tackle in, handballs, a few disposals. Good on you, Maddie. It was fantastic. Next, we'll do a wrap-up of our local footy with the winners of the grand finals here on Star. Call

0: Beyonce, Crazy Love on Star FM, 7:08 past six. It is Star Brekkie with Hobbsy, as you may have heard during the local news with Dan Brewer. Rally are the victors and the premiers in the Ivan Zanking Football Netball League after their win on the weekend. It was a real big win too. If you see the pictures, Ed Costanaro, who's the president, may have had a few tears. Not that I'm giving too much away there. Very, very passionate man for the club. The whole family's very much heavily involved with the club there. 19 years since their last victory, so they're very excited. They also had a win, I might add, in the A grade against Bonnie Doone in B grade as well. In the reserves, Rally went down to North Wangaratta. They were just far too strong, winged by 35 points in the end, 10-5-65 to Rally's 3-12-30. In the B reserve netball, Bonnie Doone with the winners, 2 goals against Bright. They were 35. In the under-17s, Bonnie Doone had a win there, 44 to Tarrawingee's 31. And for the Benalla All Blacks, they did get a win, which was great to see. In the under-15s netball, they had a win, 53 to Bonnie Doone's 42. In the TDFL, AF Grand Finals were played on the weekend, and Barna Wathel were the victors over Kiwa Sandy Creek by 14 points in the end there. In the reserves, it was Kiwa Sandy Creek. Thaguna had a win over Yakandanda, and then Yakandanda turned the tables in the under 14 as well. As for the netball, very hard to find the results in the TDNA, I'm afraid. So, sorry. Can't find them this morning. It's difficult. anyway, and in the Ovens and Murray football on the weekend, disappointing result for Myrtleford in the end. They went down to Wangaratta Rovers. So the grand final is going to be a another Wang Rovers, Wang Magpies derby. Yarrawonga and Wodonga in the A-grade netball went down to the wire. 1 goal winners, Wodonga. They'll be taking on the Raiders in the end there as well. In the reserves, it was another tight one as well. 1 point to Wang Rovers over Lavington. Hawley dawley. They'll take on Albury on Sunday this coming weekend. So it's going to be a ripper. In the B grade, we had a win to Lavington. In the thirds, it was Wodonga Raiders over Albury. And in C grade netball, Wang Rovers also had a win there. Under 15s, it was Myrtleford through to the grand final. They'll be taking on the Wodonga Raiders there. And in the under 15s, winding up, we'll do all the winners, why not? In the under 15s, it was Wodonga Raiders over Wangaratta. They now take on Wodonga in the final in the derby there. So that is your full footy and netball wrap up. Whew, from the weekend. Next, some great Billy Joel on our way to 7:30 on Star.
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0: Billy Joel, Piano Man, Star FM, 27 past 7. In half an hour's time, you have a chance of winning $500 cash. Rob correctly identified four numbers in our vault code, just in the wrong order. Very frustrating for poor old Rob. He's done that before, I might add. I still hasn't won it. So this morning, like I said, in half an hour's time, get on the phone, 57222999, and have a go at winning. We are heading to 7:30 in the local news. Is it going to be dry? Is it going to be wet this coming season over summer? The models are all over the shop, depending on where you are in the state. Daniel Brewer has details.
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3: 17 in Melbourne, a shower or two at top today. 19, 7:30. Good morning. David Armstrong. The pothole crisis has turned deadly after a motorcyclist died in the state's west. The 71-year-old Ballarat man was killed after hitting a pothole on the Western Highway on Sunday. The death comes just days after a report from the Auditor General that found almost half of Victoria's road network is in poor condition and is crumbling faster than the government can repair it. Shadow Roads Minister Danny O'Brien telling 3AW Breakfast, fixing the state's roads needs to be the government's highest priority.
4: I think the Auditor-General has highlighted that 48% of the state's roads in poor or very poor condition. And to be frank, guys, that was 2 years ago. And we know that it's probably got worse since. And so, unfortunately, our roads are in a very, very bad state and it's going to take a long time and a lot of money to fix them.
3: A scout hall in Pascoe Vale South has been set alight overnight. Crews called to the building in Morris Reserve near Brentwood Avenue. Around 1 this morning, a local spotting the front door of the building on fire. Firefighters arrived on scene to find the caller had extinguished the fire with a hose. There are calls for a national name and shame register of dodgy cabbies after 1-3 cabs sacked more than 100 drivers for overcharging passengers. Director at the Taxi Association, Peter Valentine, says with the advent of rideshare, standards have dropped.
5: About 100,000 commercial passenger vehicles in Victoria. It's about 30,000 over the mark because you've only got people coming out for 2 and 3 hours, which it's no longer a profession and it's no longer professional.
3: The widow of murdered fruit and veg man Paul Vergona is suing WorkSafe after it denied a workplace death claim. The 43-year-old was gunned down in a case of mistaken identity in an ambush on Eastlink in the early hours of the morning. His wife and two children have now had to go to the county court to sue after WorkSafe knocked back their claim. An Australian entrepreneur has unveiled a plan to put AI data centres on the sea floor. Swinburne University's Ahmed Mahil believes constructing the centres underwater would slash exorbitant cooling and power costs. President Trump has reiterated his support for Irish unification, but he's refusing to back Scottish independence. Comments come as the leaders of Scotland, Northern Ireland and Wales prepare to sign an agreement aimed at dissolving the United Kingdom. Belfast Live political reporter James McCarthy says the impact of breaking up the UK is unknown.
6: This is something that is an unknown. We obviously had the Scottish independence referendum just over a decade ago, and now that was lost narrowly. And ultimately, people are asking, well, what would we be voting for? And I think this really puts the ball into the British government's court.
3: In finance, the dollar, 71 US.
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3: The US Open men's singles finals gone to a fourth set. Ben Shelton taking the third. Top seed Alexander Zverev fighting straight back to break the Americans' opening service game of the fourth. The German leading 2-1 up a break early in the fourth set. There's a watch on the fitness of Brisbane's Noah Ainsworth, ahead of Brisbane's preliminary final against Hawthorne. The defender who stopped Nick Watson last time the two sides played missed Saturday's semi-final win due to an ankle injury. Australian cricket teams arrived in Zimbabwe ahead of the three-match one-day international series. Controversy in the EPL where City has defeated United 1-0 in Manchester's derby at Old Trafford. Refereeing body Pro Ref has admitted an error of judgment in awarding Erling Haaland's Man City a winner against Man United. That's the latest news and sport.
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8: Good morning, it's Daniel Brewer with your local news and sport. Royal Life Saving Australia and Surf Life Saving Australia have released the latest National Drowning Report. Coastal Safety Manager Michael Benici says swimmers should make sure they have a friend with them at all times.
9: We would always recommend people when swimming, even in a river, creek, dam, to go with a friend. Tell people where you're going. Often people go swimming in remote areas, and when things go wrong, you are further away from assistance. But also to think about the depth, think about what's in the water. Don't just jump in straight away.
8: Northeastern border farmers are facing a mixed seasonal outlook with no clear indication yet of what rainfall conditions will look like in the months ahead. Agriculture Victoria seasonal risk agronomist Dale Gray says most climate models are forecasting drier conditions, although results for the state are varied.
10: $1 million question, of course, is once we've got the spring, is whether something is something going to change. The models are still sitting on their drier outcomes and warmer outcomes. They've been getting the warmer bits right, but they haven't been doing particularly well for the drier bits in the majority of Victoria. I'm going to say my confidence is pretty shot in the models this year. They haven't been doing particularly well, and thankfully the season is amazing in a large area of the state.
8: Albury City CEO Jason Gordon says council's financial problems cannot be fixed with a single solution. Luke Francis reports.
11: Mr. Gordon began in the top job last week with council considering a special rate variation as it works to address an $18.9 million deficit. He says a range of savings measures will be examined, including initiatives adopted by other councils. Mr. Gordon says staff cuts remain an option but would be an absolute last resort, with a recruitment freeze continuing except for key positions. Luke Francis, Ace Radio.
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8: Myrtleford Savoy are the Albury Wodonga Football Association premiers after a 3-2 win over Albury City on Saturday night. Angel Taravello scored twice in the 25th and 55th minute before Jack Milford struck the match winner in the 74th. In the women's grand final, Albury Hotspurs defeated Melrose FC 2-1. That's the latest in local news and sport.
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2: Tim McCurdy, Nationals member for the Ovens Valley, 37 Reed Street, Wangaratta.
3: Your four-day forecast for the northeast and for the border. It's a cloudy one today with a medium chance of showers, and the wind's going to pick up this morning and then ease off around lunchtime. Tomorrow, partly cloudy after a foggy start, there's a slight chance of showers. It'll be windy with a top of 16. Wednesday, cloudy and windy, 15. And Thursday, frost, then sunny with a top of 16. Today, Wangaratta, Yarrawonga, Myrtleford and Benalla are heading for tops of 20 degrees. 21 today for Albury, Wodonga and Rutherglen. 19, Beechworth, Bright and Violettown and Mount Beauty. Today's expecting a top of 18. Currently, 13 degrees.
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3: 22-8 Star Brekkie with Hobbsy. How's Step Timber going for you? Oh, I haven't gone as far as I thought I would. Probably because I forgot to put on my Strava. Walking around doing the mowing yesterday, I should have done that anyway. That would have added up to it. Some people are a hell of a lot fitter than me on the weekend have done a lot of steps. A lot of steps. And it wasn't easy. They challenged themselves big time. We'll find out exactly what they got up to at 7:45. Here's Dire Straits now. They're doing the walk of life. They'll get their September steps up. It's 92.1 Star FM.

0: Wet, wet, love is all around on 92.1 Star FM. It is Star Bricky with Hobbsy. On the weekend, a whole bunch of local CFA volunteers headed to Melbourne for the Melbourne Firefighter Stair Climb. One of those was Damien French, who joins me in the studio this morning. Morning, Damo.
1: Morning, Matt.
0: Now, mate, down at Crown Metropole, how many stairs are in that thing?
1: There's a lot. Some say it's between 400 and 70. Some people are saying there's 1,200. I haven't seen a count that actually I'm happy with.
0: So
1: there's a lot.
0: But whilst you're doing it, you're not counting in your head how many steps. What are you thinking to yourself?
1: I'm thinking, why am I doing this? the reasons why I'm doing this.
0: And those reasons are?
1: So it's raising funds for the Lifeline, Peter McCallum Foundation and 000 Foundation, helping firefighters support their mental health and PTSI, as well as suicide and things like that in emergency services.
0: Yeah, because it's tough with being a frontline worker. The things that you see would be devastating. So mental health is at the top of mind for everyone. Now, Damo, whilst you're going up these stairs, everyone's thinking, oh, easy, you walk upstairs every day. But you are in full breathing apparatus kit, right?
1: Yeah, full breathing apparatus, full bunker gear. So our full firefighting gear weighs an extra 25 kilos at least compared to what we normally wear every day.
0: Wow.
1: So on the back, mask on your face, so you're breathing in that air from the cylinder. You can't take a drink halfway up the stairs, which I found difficult. You need to have some water.
0: What time did you do it? How long did it take you?
1: For me, I was probably the slowest out of the 10 volunteers from around Wangaratta. I was 13 minutes and 10 seconds.
0: Right, and I'm reading here, Casey Smith did it in four minutes and 53.
1: Yes, but Jasmine Ammer from SES, she actually completed in 4:48.
0: That's quick.
1: Yeah, Jazz ranked first again, first in SES.
0: Right.
1: Casey ranked pretty high with CFA as well, but Fiona Schilling as well, she ranked second for her gender in the off-air competition for females.
0: Yeah, 6.22, and also shout out to Max Buckley as well. Now, Damo, although the event might be over, we can still donate.
1: Can still donate. At the moment, they've raised just $1,001,000, $100,000.
0: Yeah.
1: But we can still donate up until October 10th, which is World Mental Health Day.
0: Well, fantastic. Jump online, check out Melbourne Firefighter Stair Climb and donate today. Damien French from Wangaratta CFA, thanks, mate.
1: No worries, thank you.
0: And will you be doing it next year?
1: I plan to.
0: excellent. About halfway up, you'll wonder why. yes. Mate, great to catch you.
1: Thanks, Harvey.
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0: Cold chisel, cheap wine, 92.1 Star FM, the home of the Hume Bank Vaults, where on Friday Rob got all four numbers correct, just in the wrong order, which is a little bit frustrating for Rob. 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Hopefully you've done that already this morning and you can ring now. Caller number 457-222-999. We will play straight after a news update here at 92.1 Star FM. 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
7: 16 degrees in Melbourne, a shower or two at top today. 19, 8 o'clock. Good morning. David Armstrong, a pothole being blamed for a fatal crash in the state's west. 71-year-old Ballarat man was riding a motorbike along the Western Highway near Beaufort late yesterday when he hit a pothole and crashed. He died at the scene. Death comes just days after a report from the Auditor General that found almost half of Victoria's road network is in poor condition, deteriorating faster than the government can repair it. The federal government's reportedly considering restoring cuts to the fuel excise as the Middle East war escalates. There are fierce fuel prices could rise toward the previous peak of $2.60 a litre as global oil prices surge. New analysis shows Australia's on track for its worst decade of productivity growth in 60 years. The Business Council says productivity has been declining each year since 2020. Chief Executive Bran Black argues high productivity is key to a better living standard.
8: The types of changes that have been made in recent times actively take productivity enhancement off the table. And what that means is that we can end up in a situation where we see wage increases, but they're not real wage increases that mean that workers at the end of the day feel like they're actively going backwards.
7: Two people have been spotted fleeing the scene of a suspicious fire at the Frankston Foreshore. Emergency services called to the fire at a building which is currently under renovation on Pier Promenade overnight. Nobody was inside at the time. One Nation claims the Prime Minister has repeatedly used his public housing background to win empathy from voters. Pauline Hanson used a podcast to suggest it was not on for Anthony Albanese's mother to live in Housing Commission all her life. Mr Albanese launched a fierce public rebuke of Senator Hanson. It's been backed in by a number of MPs. But One Nation MP Barnaby Joyce says Senator Hanson's comments are fair enough.
9: The whole, you know, log cabin story of living in a Housing Commission home that the Prime Minister rolls out over and over again for a person who owns multiple houses, it just doesn't wash. It was interesting the first time, interesting the second time.
7: US President playing down growing public sentiment, calling for a slowdown in artificial intelligence development. The heads of AI firms, Anthropic and OpenAI, all backing calls for deceleration, but Donald Trump says America cannot afford to fall behind.
10: We're leading China in AI. We're the most sophisticated country in the world. And frankly, I want to keep it that way, because whoever wins, AI wins. And we can put guardrails, we can do this and that, but I think you have a lot of negative forces that are bringing it up.
7: In finance, the Australian dollar trading at 71.71 US.
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7: Alexander Zverev has won his first US Open singles crown, beating American Ben Shelton in four sets, 6-3, 7-6, 5-7, 6-2.
11: Game, set, match.
12: Alexander Zverev is the US Open champion.
11: 6-3, 7-6.
13: I don't think he realises.
12: He didn't know. My goodness. That is incredible. That shows you how in the zone Zverev has been.
7: Geelong remains in the hunt for GWS captain Toby Green after their semi-final defeat to the Dockers was compounded by Zach Butters' unexpected decision to nominate the Bulldogs as his preferred club. More pain for Oscar Piastri, this time at the Spanish Grand Prix, with the Australian having to settle for eighth. The Australian made contact with race winner Kimi Antonelli's Mercedes teammate George Russell twice on the opening lap after starting from seventh on the grid. And that's the latest news and sports.
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15: Good morning, it's Daniel Brewer with your local news and sport. Local community groups, sporting clubs and organisations have more time to register for the 2026 Benalla Community Expo. Expressions of interest will now remain open until September 27, ahead of the event on October 11 at the Benalla Indoor Recreation Centre and UFS Sports Reserve. The 2025 Expo attracted more than 1,500 visitors and featured over 75 community groups. Organisers say the event will help local groups showcase what they offer and connect with potential new members and volunteers. Plans for a Central North Renewable Energy Zone covering an area from Axdale near Bendigo to Glen Rowan have been scrapped by the Carroll government. VFF President Ryan Milgate says locals didn't support the proposal, but says it doesn't mean wind and solar developments won't still be considered in the area.
16: Lines on a map, which from our perspective creates a gold rush for renewable companies to come and prospect in there and want to set up large-scale renewable energy projects. Certainly ended the gold rush as such, but I think there still are pathways for these projects to happen. And part of our concern is the process about how not only the res zones are formed, but how these companies go about, you know, non-disclosure agreements and the fracturing of communities because they're creating distrust and secrecy.
15: A 27-year-old former Albury police officer remains behind bars after admitting to a string of offences involving child abuse material. Pat Gordon has more.
17: Police began investigating the then constable last year, with searches on his phone uncovering a large amount of illegal material. Further material was discovered during a forensic examination this year whilst he was on bail. He's pleaded guilty to 9 charges and will face the district court in Albury, where a sentencing date will be set. Pat Gordon, Ace Radio.
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15: Wangaratta Rovers are through to the Ovens and Murray Senior Football Grand Final following a 28-point win against Myrtleford in the preliminary final yesterday afternoon. The Rovers led at every change, going on to record a 11-10, 76 to 6-12, 48 victory, with next Sunday's Grand Final to see Wangaratta take on Wangaratta Rovers. That's the latest in local news and sport.
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0: Your four-day forecast for the North East and for the border. It's a cloudy one today with a medium chance of showers, and the wind's going to pick up this morning and then ease off around lunchtime. Tomorrow, partly cloudy after a foggy start. There's a slight chance of showers. It'll be windy with a top of 16. Wednesday, cloudy and windy 15. And Thursday, frost, then sunny with a top of 16. Today, Wangaratta, Yarrawonga, Myrtleford and Benalla are heading for tops of 20 degrees. 21 today for Albury, Wodonga and Rutherglen. 19 at Beechworth, Bright and Violettown and Mount Beauty. Today's expecting a top of 18. At the moment, 14 degrees.
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0: 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It is 8 past 8. 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
0: Rightio, Chris. Now, you've tried this I don't know how many times. Multiple. Over the journey? It still hasn't paid off in the form of $500 cash, though, for you, has it?
18: No, not yet.
0: Oh, all right, mate. Now, I know you follow it in depth and you've got the four numbers in your hot little hand. We just need the order. What do you got?
18: 0839.
19: Security breach. Security breach. Security breach.
0: And your journey continues on. Let's check those numbers. Oh, well, you knew they were all right. I knew they were all right. Just in the wrong order, Chris.
18: Yeah, at least I'm consistent.
0: Yeah, that's true. See you, mate. Have a great day.
18: Thank you.
0: That's all right. Chris's number will be up online at star921.com.au/win. Take a look at that. Take a look at Rob's number and then jumble it up and give it another go. There are 22 possible combinations left. Only one of them will open the vault. Thanks to Hume Bank. We'll play again tomorrow here on Star FM.

0: Ice House, Electric Blue, 92.1 Star FM. It is 16 past 8. Oh, we're farewelling an icon of Beechworth after 34 years. I can't believe this. Mike and Janelle Molyneux are set to close Mike's Bazaar in Beechworth. That place had everything. Oh, my goodness. I remember going through there many, many times, looking at all the wonderful stuff, making a few purchases here and there. They used to also have the Star Bazaar in Myrtleford, which we used to frequent when I was living up there. That closed in 2025, and they've tried to keep the bazaar in Beechworth going, but unfortunately after 34 years it just doesn't make economical sense to keep it going. That's very sad. Anyway, they've been trying very much to keep it alive by changing a few things, and had Nellie's niche there as well, was focusing on pets. They changed that up a bit to try and save a few things, but sadly that is not the case. So if you haven't been to Mike's Bazaar, go and drop in, buy a few things from them, and sadly we're bidding them farewell. Yeah, it's 92.1 Star FM. It is Star Brekkie with Hobbsy. I got some Alex Warren and Queen coming up for you in minutes. And before 9, we're going to check out a location of a safety camera and how much money it's raised so far. It's 92.1 Star FM.
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0: Queen, I want to break free. On this very overcast day across the northeast and the border, we are minutes away from a weather update straight after news. Speaking of news, after 19 years, Rowley has had a win in the Owen Kay. Not just one win, several, I might add. There'll be a few sore heads this morning, I'm sure, and a few people not going to work. Daniel Brewer has that victory with the latest in Star local news that's coming up next.
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2: Hi, Matt. 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
1: Now, 40 acres at Henley Ridge, that's a big lot.
2: It's approximately 16 hectares, and the water security is a real highlight here, with approximately 60,000 litres of domestic water storage across 3 tanks, supported by 2 dams and a gravity-fed water supply. And it is also well prepared for rural living with dedicated fire protection infrastructure, including a 35,000 litre emergency water tank, roof sprinkler system and ember protection to the evaporative cooling unit.
1: Such a great idea. And obviously with the areas that we're in, we need that sort of stuff. So they've really thought long and hard about this. Now, who's it going to really suit this property?
2: The property will really suit anyone looking to do hobby farming or if they own cattle, horses or sheep. It is also fully insulated studio available for a guest retreat or a home office or a creative space. So you could have a young family or a couple wanting to extend onto a larger lifestyle property.
1: Gotcha. Such a great idea. Now, for those who know the area, it's when you're coming up to Myrtleford, you turn right into Illawong and it's basically right there on the snow road.
2: Yes, absolutely correct.
1: Fantastic. So if we would like to come and inspect this, if we like the sound of it, how do we get in touch with you, Jamie?
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1: Easy, and you can actually check the house out there right now, which is what I've done. Hey, Jamie, great to chat.
2: Thanks, Matt.
1: No worries. The news is coming up for us next.
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2: 16 degrees in Melbourne, a shower or two atop today, 19's 8:30. Good morning. David Armstrong, a motorcyclist's death on the Western Highway, is being blamed on a pothole. A 71-year-old Ballarat man was killed after he hit the pothole yesterday. His death comes just days after a report from the Auditor-General found that almost half of the road network is in poor condition and is crumbling faster than the government can repair it. Shadow Roads Minister Danny O'Brien says the government has clearly neglected our roads, making them unsafe.
3: When Ben Carroll was the roads minister, he cut about $200 million from the roads maintenance budget. Most particularly in the 23-24 summer season, the government did no resealing. And you need to be resealing about 10% of the network every year to keep on top of it. If you don't do that, after a period of time, the bitumen cracks, the water gets in, the potholes form.
2: One Nation's preparing to release its long-awaited migration policy, which involves deep cuts to temporary migrants and international students. The Minor Party would slash foreign temporary visa holders by more than 750,000 over 3 years. Net overseas migration would temporarily turn negative over the 3 years before settling at an annual target of 130,000. One in three people believe AI will eventually contribute to a mass mortality event that will kill nearly a billion people. AI scientist Professor Matt Cooperholtz believes the threat's overstated, assuring it always comes down to human intervention.
4: And it really comes down to the humans that are setting those goals. In the recent AI events that have got everyone concerned, it's because the goals were set really badly. You tell the machine to do something, it's not allowed to give up, and the thing you tell it to do is impossible. It ended up behaving in ways we didn't expect. So it's back on us to set the goals well.
2: The old Frankston Visitors Centre building, which is currently undergoing a multi-million dollar revamp to become a hospitality precinct, has been set on fire. Emergency services were called to the blaze at a building near Frankston Pier last night, where two offenders were seen running away. Crews worked swiftly to contain the blaze. A community advice was issued for smoke in the area. Nobody was inside the building at the time. In finance, the dollar's trading at 71.71 US.
0: Wangaratta Pump Shop, for the largest range of pumps in the northeast, including service and repairs, plus sales and service of lawnmowers, outdoor power equipment and water filtration systems.
2: Next year's Formula One calendar will reportedly be released this week. Albert Park to host the third race of the season on April 4. Meantime, Oscar Piastri had to settle for eighth at the Spanish Formula One Grand Prix overnight. Alexander Zverev has won his second major tennis title. He's just defeated Ben Shelton in four sets to lift the US Open trophy in New York. EPL, City has defeated United 1-0 in the Manchester Derby at Old Trafford. That's the latest news and sport.
5: 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You're in Cox Country. 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
7: Good morning. It's Daniel Brewer with your local news and sport. Albury City's new CEO, Jason Gordon, says addressing council's financial position will require more than one measure. Luke Francis reports.
8: Mr. Gordon began in the top job last week with council considering a special rate variation as it works to address an $18.9 million deficit. He says a range of savings measures will be examined, including initiatives used by other councils. Mr. Gordon says staff cuts remain part of the consideration but would be an absolute last resort, with a recruitment freeze continuing for all but key positions. Luke Francis, Ace Radio.
7: Australia recorded 313 drowning deaths during the 2025-26 period, according to the latest National Drowning Report. The report has been released by Royal Life Saving Australia and in partnership with Surf Life Saving Australia. Coastal Safety Manager Michael Benici is urging everyone to stay safe around water.
9: For Victoria specifically, 53 people drowned in Victoria, which is 8% above the 10-year average. And Victorians aged 75 and over had the highest drowning rate of any age group. And we want people still enjoying the water. I guess when people visit the beach or the local waterway. We want people to think about how they can be safe.
7: There is still uncertainty around the seasonal rainfall outlook for northeastern border, with climate models producing mixed results. Agriculture Victoria seasonal risk agronomist Al Gray says the broader modelling is favouring drier conditions.
10: Million-dollar question, of course, is once we've got the spring, is whether something is something going to change. The models are still sitting on their drier outcomes and warmer outcomes. They've been getting the warmer bits right. I'm going to say my confidence is pretty shot in the models this year. They haven't been doing particularly well. And thankfully, the season is amazing in a large area of the state.
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7: Warrally are your Ovens and Kings Senior Football Premiers following an 8-point win over Bright on Saturday afternoon. In front of a huge crowd at WJ Finlay Oval, the Lions led at every change. The final score 6-12-48 to 8-8-56. Daniel Boyle, Michael Newton and Zach O'Shaughnessy all kicked 2 each. In the reserves, North Wangaratta defeated Warrally by 35 points. That's the latest in local news and sport.
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12: Your four-day forecast for the North East and for the border. It's a cloudy one today with a medium chance of showers, and the wind's going to pick up this morning and then ease off around lunchtime. Tomorrow, partly cloudy after a foggy start. There's a slight chance of showers. It'll be windy with a top of 16. Wednesday, cloudy and windy 15. And Thursday, frost, then sunny with a top of 16. Today, Wangaratta, Yarrawonga, Myrtleford and Benalla are heading for tops of 20 degrees. 21 today for Albury, Wodonga and Rutherglen. 19 at Beechworth, Bright and Violettown and Mount Beauty. Today's expecting a top of 18. At the moment, 14 degrees.
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12: Star Brekkie with Hobbsy, 23-9. If you're travelling down Rowan Street in Wangaratta, and you know that little bridge there over the Three Mile Creek?
14: Yes.
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0: Wham, wake me up before you go-go, 92.1 Star FM. If you're waking up about now at 8.44 and you're due to work at 9 o'clock, don't speed down Rowan Street at the moment. Well, don't speed anywhere, but particularly Rowan Street, because they've got the digital safety camera out at the moment. This thing is doing the rounds across the northeast and the border. It's been at 16 locations in Wodonga, a couple at the Neva, a couple of Barranduda on the Hume Freeway in a couple of spots, also Chilton and Wangaratta. We actually have seen this one before. It's not the gantry one. You know, the one that had the big arm over the road. Now this is just a white trailer with the camera up a thing. Catches multiple cars at once, apparently. Yikes. And I can't believe the money that it has raised. It was on the Lincoln Causeway not so long ago. It spotted 318 offences in a three-month period and generated $115,346. Holy dooly. But that's not a lot of money for speeding and offences or anything like that. How's this in Albury? It's been released that last year the red light cameras and speed cameras netted more than $1 million in the financial year last year. Don't give it to the government. Put it in your own pocket. Just don't do stupid things. The biggest thing for me is seatbelt offences. I just don't feel safe in a car. And this stems from being a kid, because Mum used to scream at us when we didn't have our seatbelts on, or you'd be sneaky and unclip them when you're like five and stuff. Yeah, I have had my bottom thrashed on the side of the road for doing such things. So that's every time I get in the car, seatbelt on. I just feel safe. But for those who get caught without them, Stupid. Anyway, tell you, do the right thing. Like I said, at the moment, Rowan Street, you're welcome. I've saved you a few bucks. Soon some U2 and some Belinda Carlisle summer rain. We've had some spring rain overnight. It's 92.1 Star FM.
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0: Belinda Carlisle, Summer Rain, 92.1 Star FM. Are we going to get summer rain? Are we not going to get summer rain? It's being debated at the moment. We are going into an El Nino, which usually means drier than normal conditions, but some are saying you can get wet El Ninos. I don't understand. This is coming from an organisation that a few weeks ago told us we get rain for 3 days and we didn't get anything. Oh, dear me. If you would like to hear the in-depth outlook, you can jump onto the Listener app and you can download Country Today. We're always getting the weather info there. You can download it any time you like. You can also download the Northeast Daily with Dan Brewer's news. It's actually available right this very minute. I've just uploaded it, so you can check that out. We're heading up to 9 o'clock. We'll get into your workday. It is the Flock of 80s. Loving that. Simple Minds, Roxette, and a flashback with Georgia's Satellites. You're going to love it. It's going to get you up on your feet after 9 o'clock here on Star.
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8: 16 degrees in Melbourne, a shower or two at top today, 19. 9 o'clock, good morning. I'm David Armstrong. One Nation is proposing a massive cut to Australia's migration rate as voters lose faith in Labor's economic management. Here's Michael Packey.
9: One Nation is calling for a hard immigration reset, releasing a plan to slash 750,000 student, skilled and family visas. After 3 years, net migration would be capped at 130,000 people per year. Taking to social media, One Nation leader Pauline Hanson says the country needs a tough approach.
10: We will take back control of who comes here and how many we accept.
9: The plan has been criticised by both the government and coalition. The opposition's Zoe McKenzie says taking a sledgehammer to migration would destroy the economy.
11: This will cause a recession.
9: One Nation is again driving the political narrative. As a new opinion poll shows, voter trust in Prime Minister Anthony Albanese has evaporated over a series of broken election promises. Michael Packey, Canberra.
8: A firefighting truck's become stuck, scene of a suspicious fire at the Frankston foreshore. Emergency services were called to the blaze at the former visitors centre, which is currently under renovation last night, where two offenders fled on foot. Images shared online show the front wheels of the CFA truck lodged in a service pit after it drove over a small timber section of the concrete pavement. Heavy haulage had to be brought in to remove the truck, which did not sustain any damage. Federal government's believed to be considering restoring cuts to the fuel excise following a widening of the war in the Middle East. There are fears petrol prices could rise toward the previous peak of $2.60 a litre. Peter Currie of the NRMA says further government support would be welcome, but a de-escalation in the war is what's needed.
12: The prices have gone up. The national average for regular unleaded was at one point at $1.55 in July. It's now up to $2.13. Having said that, it's nowhere near the record high that we saw in April, which was almost $2.60, and it was at that point the government cut the excise.
8: In other news, tens of thousands of preschoolers living in the state's growth corridors are set to miss out on kinder. A 10-year forecast shows Casey, Windham and Hume to be hardest hit by growing demand. Auction volumes in Victoria have slumped more than 31% following May's federal budget. Clearance rates remain low, sitting at just 52% in September. And an Australian entrepreneur has unveiled a plan to put AI data centres on the sea floor, claiming it would slash exorbitant cooling and power costs. In finance, the dollar, 71.71 US.
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8: Alexander Zverev has captured his second Grand Slam title of the year, winning the US Open, the German beating American Ben Shelton in four sets. A huge win for Manchester City, beating Man United 1-0, despite losing Phil Foden to a red card midway through the first half. Refereeing body ProRef has admitted an error of judgment in overruling an offside call made on Erling Haaland's winner.
13: Took a deflection, Haaland! But the flag is up, it's not going to count. Wait for this, big moment now. Goal for Manchester City! Erling Haaland has given City the lead in the derby.
8: That audio thanks to Stan Sport. And Adelaide sent a letter to members reiterating Matthew Nix will be the team's coach next season. That's the latest news and sport.
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15: I'm Daniel Brewer with your local news and sport. Community groups, sporting clubs and organisations in Benalla and surrounding towns have more time to register for this year's Benalla Community Expo. More information can be found at the Benalla Rural City Council Facebook page. The seasonal outlook remains uncertain for northeastern border farmers. Agriculture Victoria seasonal risk agronomist Dale Gray says most models are indicating a drier season overall.
16: The models are still sitting on their drier outcomes and warmer outcomes. They've been getting the warmer bits right.
15: In sport, Rowley are your Ovens and Kings senior football premiers following an 8-point win over Bright on Saturday afternoon. In the reserves, North Wangaratta defeated Rowley by 35 points. That's the latest in local news and sport.
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0: Your four-day forecast for the northeast and for the border. It's a cloudy one today with a medium chance of showers and the wind's going to pick up this morning and then ease off around lunchtime. Tomorrow, partly cloudy after a foggy start. There's a slight chance of showers. It'll be windy with a top of 16. Wednesday, cloudy and windy, 15. And Thursday, frost, then sunny with a top of 16. Today, Wangaratta, Yarrawonga, Myrtleford and Benalla are heading for tops of 20 degrees. 21 today for Albury, Wodonga and Rutherglen. 19, Beechworth, Bright and Violettown and Mount Beauty. Today's expecting a top of 18. Right now, it's 15 degrees.
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Roxette, Dress for Success, 92.1, Star FM, on your flock of 80s. Nice to see the Swans over on Lake Mulwala. They've got their little cygnets swimming around. Seen some pictures this morning. It's been beautiful. Here's some Crowded House now. Don't dream it's over. Oh, and we've got a flashback in minutes from Georgia Satellites here on 92.1, Star FM.

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Tina Turner, we don't need another hero on Star FM. It's your flock of 80s. If you're at Hotham today, you may notice some jets flying around. The EA-18G Growler aircraft will be flying throughout Hotham and Thredbo and Jindabyne from about midday today. Live flying. That'd be very, very impressive. But I'm not up there. So that will explain why the aircraft are there. They're just training. It's the Midnight Oil now on your flock of 80s.

0: John Henley, Boys of Summer, 92.1 Star FM. Earlier today, I was lamenting I couldn't find the results for the Tallangatta and District Netball Association Grand Finals. I have found them. Yay! A-grade, Kiwa Sandy Creek were winners over Chilton, 44-36. A tight one in B-grade with Thaguna, one-goal winners over Kiwa Sandy Creek. In C-grade, Kiwa Sandy Creek got the wood over Thaguna, 40-37. C-reserve, Chilton, 31 to Kiwa Sandy Creek's 28. In the 17 and under, it was Chilton 32 to Tallangatta 27, and 15 and under, again, a fairly close affair with Thaguna winners 44 to Chilton 41. So there you go. I'm so glad I managed to be able to find those things because, that was not easy to find. Soon, some great 80s continues on your Flock of 80s with Steve Forbitt and some Prince here on Star FM.
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0: David Bowie, China Girl, 92.1 Star FM, winding out the flock of 80s. So I'll be back tomorrow with another attempt to open the Hume Bank vault. Now we've got these four numbers, 22 possible combinations left. Only one will open it. So make sure it's you who opens it. 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Don't want that to happen. It's almost 10 o'clock, which means we've got Karen Prater ready to go with 1D, Powderfinger with Aussie music, or and a classic flashback from Cyndi Lauper. Yeah, what about lesser-known tunes after 10 on Star?
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14: 16 degrees in Melbourne, a shower or two at top today. 19, 10 o'clock. Good morning. I'm David Armstrong. One Nation says a tough approach is needed to get Australia's migration rate to a more sustainable level. The minor party is proposing to slash student, skilled and family visas by 750,000 over 3 years. People from 26 countries with a do not travel warning will also be banned from coming here. One Nation leader Pauline Hanson has taken to social media to sell the policy.
15: Tinkering around the edges will not fix the damage. For a period of 3 years, We will deliver net negative migration by drastically cutting the number of temporary visa holders. We will take back control of who comes here and how many we accept.
14: Locals have described as treacherous a pothole-riddled stretch of the Western Highway where a motorcyclist died on the weekend. The 71-year-old came off his motorbike after hitting a pothole at Trawalla near Ballarat on Sunday. Locals say the road's atrocious. Trucks are literally all over the road dodging the potholes.